0: 50% of the vote in yesterday's primary.
1: Ballots are being counted to determine who she'll face in November's general election. With 63% of the vote counted, the AP reports Bass is in first place. Reality TV star Spencer Pratt is in second. Progressive Councilwoman Nithya Raman trailing in third. In the governor's race, the top two candidates always advanced in November. With 58% of the vote in, Trump-endorsed former Fox News host Steve Hilton is in the lead. President Biden's former HHS Secretary, Democrat Javier Becerra, is second. Billionaire Democrat Tom Steyer in third.
0: Fox's Matt Finn. The USDA says there's a suspected case of screwworm in Texas, but the agriculture secretary says there's no danger to the American public. 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
0: In Bakersfield, California, say a man was shot and killed by the FBI after holding 10 school employees hostage for nearly 16 hours. Anthony Scott Searles Harris was shot and killed around 4:20 a.m. after telling authorities he had a bomb. They say he was an Army veteran who was dishonorably discharged and had a history of trouble with law enforcement and was a registered sex offender. New York lawmakers weighing a temporary halt on new data centers.
6: With just 2 days left in New York's legislative session, state lawmakers are looking at which bills to prioritize. Among them, a one-year moratorium on permits for new large-scale data centers that power artificial intelligence. Concerns over the energy consumption of data centers as well as the environmental impact have led some of those lawmakers to get on board with the idea, which had initially been a push for a three-year moratorium. The tech industry has opposed the measure, pushing that decisions should be made on a case-by-case basis. Governor Kathy Hochul has been resistant to a statewide moratorium, but a spokesperson says she will review the bill if it gets to her desk. In New York, Tanya J. Powers, Fox News.
0: Game one of the NBA Finals set to begin in about a half hour.
7: This is a rematch of the NBA Cup Final from earlier this year when the Knicks emerged victorious. But it's also a rematch of the 1999 NBA Finals when the Spurs won it all. New York has won 11 playoff games in a row, including sweeps of their last two series. They look for their first title since 1973. San Antonio, meanwhile, will try to win their sixth championship and their first since 2014, when they last made the finals. Tony Genualdo, Fox News.
0: NASA's Mars Maven spacecraft has been declared dead after 6 months with no radio contact. Maven was launched in 2013 to study the atmosphere of Mars. Data indicates the spacecraft went into a fast spin, which disrupted its orbit and drained its onboard batteries. I'm Lee Silicera. This is Fox News.
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11: La Crosse's official forecast.
12: Lows dip down to about 62
13: tonight
12: under partly cloudy skies.
13: Winds out of the south, 5 to 10 miles an hour.
12: Cloudy skies with a few peaks of sun. Tomorrow, slight chance of thunderstorms. High temperatures reach up to 85. Cloudy skies expected tomorrow night. Chance of thunderstorms. Lows level off around 63. Right now, it's 82 degrees.

0: 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Chapter's services are completely free to you. So don't settle for limited options or guess your way through this. Just dial #250 and say Medicare. 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
15: LaCrosse's official forecast.
16: Lows dip down to about 62 tonight under partly cloudy skies. Winds out of the south, 5 to 10 miles an hour. Cloudy skies with a few peaks of sun. Tomorrow, slight chance of thunderstorms. High temperatures reach up to 85. Cloudy skies expected tomorrow night. Chance of thunderstorms. Lows level off around 63. Right now, it's 82 degrees.
0: Seth is in Boca Raton. Hi, Seth. How are you?
17: I'm wonderful. Thank you for taking the call. It's great to speak with you both. So, Dave, before I ask you my money question and the specific advice, I'll give you the quick family dynamic and my specific financial vitals. So I'm 52 years old. I'm single, no kids, no debt. I've been in debt. I went bankrupt 20 years ago. Fortunately, I'm in a lot better place. I make between $1,500 to $2,000 a week in cash. I work in the restaurant business, so it varies. I own my car. It's just me and my doggy. I have $60,000 cash in the bank, so I'm doing okay. The bad news is I have no retirement. So the good news is that my father, so I decided to move to Florida a couple of years ago when I realized my father's health was declining with Alzheimer's dementia. I have an older brother, so the family dynamic is myself and my older brother. We never got along very well growing up and in most of our adult life, but now with regards to my dad's health, it's actually helped bring our relationship much stronger, and it's a blessing. And it's a blessing. It's a blessing for me as an adult son to be able to move to Florida to make sure my dad is okay. We moved him into a retirement, or I should say an assisted living, and now in memory care. Fortunately, my father was always wonderful with money in terms of saving. My mom was a spender. Unfortunately, my mom passed, and then so did my dad's second wife. So my dad is 84, as I mentioned. He has a long-term health care policy, which is paying for his assisted living. So really, we don't need to spend any money really a month to take care of his needs. My dad's estate, we had a conversation, my brother and I, with his financial advisor. My dad's estate is worth just under $5 million. He's got about 900, 800-ish in an IRA, and then he has, two accounts with Morgan Stanley. What we learned is that of that Morgan Stanley account, we kind of hit the stock lottery, Dave. My dad had a stock that he purchased for $22 a share, 1,000 shares, and it's now trading at over $1,000 a share. So we have about $1 million position on one stock. I think I know your answer, but I'm asking your advice. Do we sell off some of the stock, obviously move that then to a mutual fund? How do we do it? What's the best strategy? And just kind of the question is, ultimately, my brother and I want to make sure that his estate is safe, which will then thankfully take care of my retirement as well as my brother and his family's.
0: So, yes, you said $22,000 invested in what turned into $1 million.
17: That's correct. Yep. He has a $22 cost basis. Yep. Okay. And we know that if we sold it, then there's, long-term gain. There's long-term gain. But then, if we keep it and then he passes away, we then get that new step-up basis, so on and so forth. But I know that 25% of his net income.
0: You've got to weigh out is the risk of a single stock is substantial because whatever that company does, so does the $1 million, right? If that owner comes out and decides he's going to be in the Epstein files and the stock goes, or the guy, the CEO, and the stock goes in half, then you lost $500,000. Okay. Mm-hmm. That's because you got it in one thing. That's the risk. Okay. If you decide I don't want the risk, you're going to have $150,000 in capital gains tax. He's going to have $150,000 in capital gains tax. Y'all are managing it for him. Okay. And as you said, that's on the one hand. On the other hand, if we leave it alone, we don't have any taxes, but we have the risk, and he passes away, there'll be no taxes on it. So it's a $150,000 decision. So I'm going to weigh $150,000 in taxes against the risk that this particular company is going to somehow tank before this elderly, fragile man passes away. You see what I'm saying?
17: My brother had, we wouldn't sell the full position. The thought on our call on Monday was to maybe sell off like 20-25%. So we're talking about a much smaller tax bill of, you know, 30 or 40,000 on a $200,000.
0: So so the answer is this. Let's just be inappropriately callous. Okay, can I just be mean a minute? It sounds mean because I'm talking about your dad, okay? But as long as he passes away before this company does something wrong, then you would not have wanted to move it. So the sooner he passes away versus the risk, the less you would want to do that. And so I'm gauging his health and his situation mathematically, sadly, against whether we begin to move some of this away. And that's what you do. So who is the company? Is it Apple?
17: No, it's Micron.
0: Interesting.
17: Micron is up 900% in one calendar year.
0: Yeah.
17: If you look at it, I'm sure you're probably familiar with them. They're, you know, they do the AI chip and it's literally like, I call it a stock lottery. So
0: yeah, it's a very volatile position.
17: Yeah. So do you think selling off 20% of that and then putting that couple hundred thousand in a mutual fund is it safer, kind of lowers our position and our risk a little bit? Is that a smart decision or?
0: Yes. I probably would say I'm going to sell off 20% every year until he passes.
17: Yeah, that's kind of what my brother and I were talking.
0: Yeah.
17: Are there different strategies, Dave, that are beneficial, like in terms of when we do decide to sell? Like I heard something about a covered call, like, or is that just...
0: No, I wouldn't get into all that. I would just say I'm weighing the stepped up basis against the risk of a highly volatile tech AI company. This is not a steady... I mean, they're not a bad company. I'm not trashing them, but this is a sudden leap up, which also is more accustomed to a sudden leap down. If this was something boring, like Apple would be much more boring. Agreed?
17: Yeah, sure.
0: Uh-huh. Yeah. So at the stock price you're mentioning, that's what kind of what I thought it was. But anyway, that one's been more of a steady

0: Did you know, statistically, when it comes to life insurance and protecting your family, that women are more likely to be uninsured or underinsured than men? This doesn't make any sense. 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
4: 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Everything went perfectly. 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My advice would be to call

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11: LaCrosse's official forecast.
12: Lows dip down to about 62 tonight under partly cloudy skies. Winds out of the south, 5 to 10 miles an hour. Cloudy skies with a few peaks of sun. Tomorrow, slight chance of thunderstorms. High temperatures reach up to 85. Cloudy skies expected tomorrow night. Chance of thunderstorms. Lows level off around 63. Currently, it's 77 degrees.
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4: La Crosse's official forecast.
12: Lows dip down to about 62 tonight under partly cloudy skies. Winds out of the south, 5 to 10 miles an hour. Cloudy skies with a few peaks of sun. Tomorrow, slight chance of thunderstorms. High temperatures reach up to 85. Cloudy skies expected tomorrow night. Chance of thunderstorms. Lows level off around 63. Currently, it's 75 degrees.
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14: This is America at Night with McGraw-Millhaven.
15: Everyone's obsessed with the polls, and while we certainly don't do as much of the horse race as others, we do like to check in from time to time and see the polls, because there's millions of dollars, billions of dollars spent on these polls and what they say. According to a new YouGov poll, we got some new numbers out. David Montgomery is a senior data journalist at YouGov. David, thanks for joining us here on America at Night.
16: Hey, thanks for having me on.
15: Give us a sense of YouGov and what type of organization are you?
16: Yes, YouGov is a multinational market research company. We do polls of covering political races and the matters of public affairs. That's mostly what I focus on here in the U.S. We've also got teams that do research for academics, that do research for corporations, all across the board.
15: When you do your research, people are always curious as to how it's changing with the technology, right? You used to call people on the phone. People don't answer phones anymore. People only text. People don't have phones. How are you changing your formulas to sort of get the people who aren't normally sort of skewing the results by just calling random people?
16: YouGov was actually one of the innovators in sort of the new way of doing polling. That sort of, as you said, like, people don't pick up their phones anymore. You can't do random digit dialing like you used to. So what YouGov does, we have a panel of, I think, millions of people who have around the world who have signed up to take our polls. And then there's very complicated formulas that when you need to do a poll and we need a representative sample of Americans, people get offered the invitations to come take our poll, and they get some points and reward for that as an incentive to take it seriously. And it's generally had a pretty good track record of matching the sort of old style phone polls and accurately predicting elections.
15: Interesting. So you have a group, a large group, right? And if someone tries to skew it, you have enough mass numbers that sort of skewed sort of gets played out with the numbers.
16: With all polls, even with the old style polls, sometimes you have people who weren't paying attention or got confused or were just playing a joke. You always have some respondents like that. But YouGov has a pretty good job of, getting a really big pool of people and selecting a representative sample, and then we have quality controls that filter out people who are who aren't real people. And it's a constant game to improve and get better at this. But we feel like we do pretty good.
15: Yeah, sure. Okay, let's talk about this new poll. Let's first start at the top with President Trump. What does this new poll tell you?
16: Donald Trump is not very popular right now. He's his approval rating is significantly underwater. 35% of Americans strongly or somewhat approve of how Trump's handling his job as president, compared to 61% who disapprove, which is pretty bad for a U.S. president. It's a net approval rating of minus 26, which is about as low as Trump has gone in either of his two terms. And it's lower than Joe Biden ever got, even during his last year or two in office when he was pretty unpopular.
15: Who is he losing? He's not losing Republicans, is he? He's losing independents?
16: So Democrats are almost universally disapproving of Trump. That's been the case for a long time. Republicans are pretty supportive, but there's a distinction there between the MAGA Republicans, who say that they're MAGA supporters. They're still all on board. In contrast, there's the Republicans who say they're not MAGA supporters, who are a smaller group, maybe about 30% of all Republicans. And they're significantly more likely to be willing to disapprove of Donald Trump. They're not an anti-Trump group, but they're much more in the middle right now. And then independents, as you mentioned, at this point in Trump's first term, his net approval rating by independents was minus 3, so pretty close to even, just a little worse than even. Now it's minus 50, which is about where Trump was with Democrats at the start of his first term. So independents have turned pretty sharply against Trump basically throughout most of his term, but especially in the past few weeks.
15: What about the MAGA Republicans, David Montgomery, senior data journalist at YouGov? Where do the MAGA Republicans show up when it comes to President Trump?
16: MAGA Republicans, who are, again, about 60% of all Republicans, about just under 20% of the U.S. Population, and they are still pretty favorable for Donald Trump. I don't have the exact number up in front of me, but it's very high. Fairly close to unanimous. And, you know, the only people, if a MAGA Republican isn't strongly in favor of Trump, doesn't strongly approve of Trump, then they only slightly approve of Trump, generally speaking.
15: Yeah,
16: because
15: so
16: I suppose if you're a Republican who doesn't approve of Donald Trump, you may not be identifying as a MAGA Republican. It's sort of self-correcting.
15: But in your poll, you make the distinction between traditional Republicans and MAGA Republicans, though.
16: Yeah, we ask people, do you consider yourself a MAGA supporter? And we look at and we sort of categorize people by that response. Obviously, this is really complicated how people identify politically.
15: Sure.
16: But we have to get shorthand somehow to capitalize on it. And Trump is still holding on to the MAGA Republicans, but that's only 20% of the of U.S. adult citizens. So that's not enough to maintain. It's a good foundation for a politician, but it's not enough to be broadly popular.
15: Yeah.
16: And he's going down or is as low as he can get with pretty much all the other groups.
15: Did you break it down into subgroups like Latinos? Because he'd had such inroads in the Latino population when it came to this last election. Any numbers when it comes to the Latino population today?
16: Trump is underwater with Latinos and has been since the first couple months of his term. He started out his term close to dead even with Latinos and bounced around a little bit, but was still relatively popular among them. But for the past year plus, he's been significantly underwater. He's been underwater with Black Americans from the very beginning and has been trending downward. And he's now underwater with white Americans, too, who are significantly more likely to disapprove than approve of Trump. This was a group that was either approving of him or equally balanced for most of Trump's first year, the second term. But especially in the past few months, they've been consistently underwater with him.
15: Interesting. What does your poll say about, let's start with the economy. What does it say about the economy?
16: Generally, there's a lot of concerns about the economy. I mean, it's tricky to poll about the economy because people tend to give politically motivated answers about the state of the economy. So, every week we ask people, is the economy getting better or worse? And we've done this for years and years and years. And every time the White House changes hands, you suddenly see the Republicans who say the economy is getting better will drop off a cliff and the Democrats will shoot up or vice versa. And some of that may be fair, if you're optimistic that the new guy is going to run the economy well. But some of it is clearly some motivated reasoning. This is a way for you to express your support for your side or express your opposition to the other side. So you have to take these numbers with a grain of salt. They're capturing vibes and sentiments as well as actual economic data. But you do see numbers go up and down, like even accounting for partisanship when – generally speaking, when the economy is getting worse, the number of people who say it's getting worse goes up. And the number of people who say the economy is getting worse has been going up the past few months. Right now, 59% of Americans say the economy is getting worse as of our last poll, which is down a little bit from last week, but is basically as high as things have been since the inflation spike in 2022. The last time this was higher than it is right now.
15: Mm. What about the war with Iran? What do your polls tell you about that?
16: Generally pretty unpopular. 64% of Americans disapprove of how Trump is handling the war with Iran. Only 20-

0: 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I've been surfing here since I was a kid. Now, seeing my grandson out on the water, it means everything to me. Watching him and taking in the blue waves, the sea breeze, the blurry horizon.
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8: Hey, little trivia question for you. What does Republican Tom Barrett of Michigan, Republican Brian Fitzpatrick of Pennsylvania, Republican Warren Davidson of Ohio, and Republican Thomas Massey of Kentucky all have in common? I'll tell you. They were the four Republicans who broke with the House Republicans and voted with Democrats to direct President Trump to withdraw forces from the conflict with Iran or win approval from Congress. It was the War Powers Act that passed the House of Representatives today, with those four Republicans breaking ranks and voting with the Democrats. Now, it's more of a symbolic measure because this really hasn't been tested constitutionally, and it's just more of a symbolic vote, so I don't know if this has any real teeth to it. But it is interesting that these four Republicans broke with their party and broke with the president to oppose the war. So that is, I mean, it's not a lot. I mean, they still got every Republican except these four, but still. The fact that it's four, and Thomas Massey's always been a thorn in the side of the president, but the fact that the other three, the fact that they had 2 weeks to try and sweet talk them back into onto the reservation, for that not to happen, somewhat interesting nonetheless. So that's sort of the big story of today. Coming up next hour, she wrote a book, and it is now a national bestseller. It's called Darkology, Blackface and the American Way of Entertainment. It's a very interesting book, and somewhat convoluted and somewhat fraught with peril, because when you talk blackface, you're stepping on you have to avoid landmines when you talk about darkface. So we'll do that with Ray Barnes, the author of a national bestseller called Darkology, Blackface and the American Way of Entertainment. Stay right there. We are just getting started. Our executive director is Alex Hinton. Our engineer tonight is Richard Good. I'm McGraw Milhaven. This is America at Night on Westwood One.
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14: And now for the weather, here's meteorologist Stormy O'Day with a pinwheel.
15: No weather is ill if the wind is still.
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20: Negotiations with Iran are going well. I'm Lisa Lacera, Fox News. Those words from President Trump this afternoon, hours after Iran launched a barrage of missiles and drones into Kuwait.
21: Kuwait's military alone says Iran fired 13 ballistic missiles and 17 drones, with debris falling in residential areas. Several Iranian drones hit Kuwait's international airport, killing one Indian national and wounding 63 others. The IRGC says this was in response to U.S. Central Command taking out a telecommunications tower on Keshem Island and disabling a commercial vessel attempting to skirt the blockade and head to Iranian ports. CENTCOM says it acted after the IRGC sent boats to lay mines in the strait.
20: Fox's Jennifer Griffin in Washington. For the first time, the House has passed a measure that would limit U.S. military action in Iran, with four Republicans joining Democrats in voting in favor. It next goes to the Senate. President Trump defends a Justice Department compensation fund that was scrapped amid bipartisan opposition.
22: Even though Acting Attorney General Todd Blanche says the Justice Department is not moving forward with a near $1.8 billion anti-weaponization fund, President Trump is not committing to a permanent end of the program.
23: The weaponization fund, as far as I'm concerned, was a beautiful thing.
22: The president says he believes many Americans do deserve compensation, including those prosecuted after the January 6th Capitol riot.
20: Fox's Jared Halpern at the White House. A man convicted in the Capitol riot has a job at the Pentagon. Acting Press Secretary Joel Valdez says Elias Irizarry is working in the Pentagon's policy office, calling him a qualified, patriotic young professional. Irizarry was convicted in 2023 of a misdemeanor trespassing charge. His appointment was first reported by the Washington Post. 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
20: president settled with the IRS over his leaked tax returns, the focus of a Senate hearing with the Treasury Secretary.
0: President Trump had sued the IRS over the leak of his tax returns, but as part of a recent settlement agreement, he and his family are shielded from tax audits. Treasury Secretary Scott Bessent said he could not discuss ongoing litigation, prompting this exchange between him and Rhode Island Democratic Senator Sheldon Whitehouse.
1: We like to follow the law, Senator.
4: And the law is that Congress has constitutional oversight functions that do not disappear simply because there is litigation, however convenient it may be.
0: Another Democrat pointed out that hundreds of thousands of other tax returns were leaked as well, and that he could answer questions about those. But Bessent directed questions to the Justice Department. Jessica Rosenthal, Fox News.
20: Actor Shia LaBeouf has been sentenced to probation. He'll be required to attend an alcohol treatment program after pleading guilty to three counts of simple battery for punching people outside a New Orleans bar in February during Mardi Gras. Hundreds of thousands of vehicles being recalled by Ford.
5: Ford is recalling almost 420,000 Ford Expedition and Lincoln Navigators from the 2018 to 2022 model years over an issue in which seat belts may lock inadvertently, not allowing them to retract or extend. Ford reporting one injury. The recall replaces and expands two previous recalls. Ford also issued a do not drive warning for over 4,000 21 through 26 Bronco Sports and 2022 through 26 Mavericks due to a severe suspension defect that can lead to sudden loss of steering control. The company not aware of any injuries in that recall.
20: Fox's Jeff Manasso. An interstellar comet appears to be free of alien technology. That's the finding of a group leading the charge to search for extraterrestrial life. The SETI Institute says the radio scans by its telescope have found the latest comet to be completely natural. I'm Lee Silicera.
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26: Lows dip down to about 62 tonight under partly cloudy skies. Winds out of the south, 5 to 10 miles an hour. Cloudy skies with a few peaks of sun. Tomorrow, slight chance of thunderstorms. High temperatures reach up to 85. Cloudy skies expected tomorrow night. Chance of thunderstorms. Lows level off around 63. Right now, 73.
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8: You know, what's interesting is after months and months and months of Republicans squirming for the Ken Paxtons of the world and the moral ambiguity of Donald Trump and some of his things, Democrats are starting to squirm now with this Graham Plattner in Maine. There's a story in the Wall Street Journal tonight that they had a private meeting with Senate Democrats, and they asked him, hey, seriously, is there anything else? Any more skeletons that are coming out? Because we're going to have a hard time with this if more skeletons keep on coming out. So, yeah, we were talking about this last night on the show, how the family values faction of society. They only pile on when it's the other guy. But when it's my guy, well, he probably shouldn't. That's really not that important. Your guy, that's a fireable offense. My guy, we can look past it. So the double standard continues when it comes to politics. All right, stay right there. When we come back, we're going to save some time and get to it because this book is really quite fascinating. It is a look into blackface, a no-holds-barred, honest, and yet safe book about blackface. And you have to have an open conversation because a lot of people grew up in a world where they don't understand it. It doesn't make any sense to them. Where did it come from? Where are the roots of this? Why is this so offensive? And Ray Barnes wrote a book called Darkology, and it is a national bestseller. So we're going to talk with her coming up here in just a minute. And then, of course, phone calls, text messages, and voicemails all straight ahead in hour number three as we move along on a Wednesday night. Stay right there. America at Night. Back in a moment.
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7: And now for the weather, here's meteorologist Stormy O'Day with a pinwheel.
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16: There's an article in the Wall Street Journal tonight that is quite fascinating. 10 innovations that were discovered by mistake. It's quite entertaining. One of them was the pacemaker. A man named Wilson Greatbatch invented the pacemaker without ever going to medical school. Once in the late 1950s, he was building machinery that would record sounds a heart makes, but he accidentally used the wrong wire and it put electrical pulse rate that was a steady like a heartbeat. I stared at the thing in disbelief and then realized that this was exactly what I needed to drive a heart, he wrote in the book, The Making of the Pacemaker. At the time, pacemakers existed but were only external and huge. Previous ones had to be hand-cranked. His light bulb moment put a tiny version into cardiac patients to regulate heartbeats. The wholly implantable pacemaker was placed in a dog in 1958 and in a human 2 years later. So the pacemaker was invented by a man who never went to medical school. Or this one. Percy Spencer was hungry. Shortly after World War II, she was a Raytheon engineer and had a candy bar in her pocket. And when she approached a magnetron, she realized the candy bar in her pocket was melting. She discovered that the electromagnetic energy that could be used to heat food quickly, she tested it on popcorn and eggs. The first microwave, Raytheon called the Rate a range. It was too large and pricey for at-home use. In 1967, a household countertop microwave made its debut. It cost less than $500. The following decade, food manufacturers expanded their product lines to include more microwavable dinners and snacks. Today, almost all households have at least one microwave, including my sister. My sister has a microwave that, when she ever redoes her kitchen, is going to go straight to the Smithsonian. This thing is the size of a refrigerator. This microwave is so big. Every time we make fun of her, she says, it still works. Why should I get rid of it? She kind of makes a point, but there you go. All right, that's going to do it for hour number two. We got open phones next hour. We got voicemails, we got text messages, and we got phone calls. One piece of advice. You people don't listen. You people do not listen. Here's the deal. We were giving away the rib recipe, right? And we asked people to sign up for the text line. And when Alex sent you a link, you had to sign up for the link. And we sent out the rib recipe yesterday. Do you know that we got 15 people today texting us complaining they didn't get the rib recipe? So you have to, you people don't listen. You just don't listen. You have to follow directions. So if you want the rib recipe, give us a text message, 1-844-2-McGraw. We'll send you the link. When you sign up, we'll send you the rib recipe. We don't want to keep sending it out every time somebody signs up. You don't need the rib recipe 15 times. So if you want the rib recipe, sign up, 1-844-2-McGraw. Alex will send you the link. Follow the link, register, and we'll send you the rib recipe. Our executive director is Alex Hinton. Our engineer tonight is Richard Good. I'm McGraw-Milhaven. This is America at Night. Open phones next hour on Westwood One.

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8: It's not true. I'm Sue Guzman, Fox News. President Trump denying reports that peace talks with Iran have broken down. He tells the New York Post he would like to meet with the new Ayatollah who's contributing to the peace talks, and he says they're getting along very well. More from Fox's Peter Ducey.
9: The president says fake news reports that the Islamic Republic of Iran and the USA stopped speaking a few days ago are false and erroneous. The conversations between us have been going on continuously, including 4 days ago, 3 days ago, 2 days ago, 1 day ago, and today. Where they lead, one never knows. The president also now admits he has recently used some nasty language while talking to Bibi Netanyahu. He did a podcast with Miranda Devine for the New York Post. He confirms an Axios report about some F-bombs over the phone, and he elaborates that he is perturbed, his word, that Netanyahu keeps attacking Lebanon to their north.
8: On Wednesday, the House of Representatives sent a rare pushback to President Trump voting in favor of the War Powers Act, several Republicans joining Democrats. U.S. and Iran have launched new strikes, even as President Trump claims that talks are ongoing. Iran reportedly says it is pausing talks until Israel stops attacking Hezbollah in Lebanon. Secretary of State Marco Rubio blames the terror group while testifying before a House committee.
10: We are hopeful that we can create a paradigm in which Lebanon's government and Israel can work together to disarm Hezbollah and allow the people of Lebanon to reclaim its country. But it's complex.
8: Now Israel and Lebanon have agreed to renew their fragile ceasefire and create so-called pilot security zones in Lebanon that would ban Hezbollah militants. U.S. Southern Command confirming it has launched a kinetic strike against a suspected narco-terrorist vessel in the eastern Pacific Wednesday. Two males aboard the vessel were killed. No U.S. military forces were injured. The U.S. has launched more than 60 such lethal kinetic strikes this year. America's listening to Fox News.

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13: La Crosse's official forecast.
14: Lows dip down to about 62 overnight under partly cloudy skies. South winds 5 to 10 miles an hour. Cloudy skies with a few peaks of sun Thursday. Slight chance for storms. High temperatures reach up to 85. Chance of thunderstorms Thursday night. Lows dip down to about 63. Cloudy skies expected. Currently 72.
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5: All right, let's get to some text messages here for you. 1-844-2-McGraw. This is from Wisconsin. Yes, I know you're watching the game. One more game to win my bet. Love it. Okay, here's another one. Knicks took game one. Never liked the Spurs. Great game. You know, I think Greg Popovich was a great, great coach. What a run that guy had. And Tim Duncan, I'm sorry. Tim Duncan has got to be one of the five best players in the history of the NBA. He was zero flash. He was just a workman. And the man was unstoppable at Wake Forest and then with the Spurs. I mean, how many championships did he win with the Spurs? I don't know, man. The San Antonio Spurs, man, that's a model franchise. So now that they're back and they got a young core of players, Spurs are pretty good. And it's a pretty well-run franchise. And have you ever been to San Antonio? San Antonio is a great town. It's a fun town. So I can't hate San Antonio. Let's see here. This is another one from Texas. Grandpa said politicians are people who love the sound of their voice and hope you love it too. You could say the same thing about talk show hosts. I'd still like the rib recipe. Please text me the rib recipe. You people weren't listening. Here's another one from Ohio. I never received the rib recipe. Hi, Alex. I've not received the rib recipe as of yet, and I was checking to see if anything's wrong. That was from Pennsylvania. Somebody from New York. Wake up, California. You need to fight the fight and finally, finally, finally save California. Let's see here. Plattner is a liberal Trump. That's interesting. Thank you very much. I can't wait to try your rib recipe. I love your program and your interesting guests. Thank you very much. Georgia chimes in. Any particular wood choice? Charcoal, pellets, or whole wood? How much? Okay, so I have a pellet grill, and I usually stick with the fruitier woods, the cherries, the apples. I stay away from the hardwoods like the oaks and the mesquites, and I usually stay away from those. I think they make the wood a little of the wood, the meat a little more bitter. I like the sweeter apples and cherries, so I usually go with the apple or the cherry. Now, those are pellets. With all due respect to lump charcoal and lighter fluid, oh my goodness. Growing up without any father figures in the house, my cousin and I, we bought a Weber kettle. We took it home. We put the charcoal briquettes in it. We doused it with lighter fluid. We lit it up, right? No, no, no, no, no, no. That's not what you do. What you do is you go out and you get some lump charcoal. This is wood that has been burned and then cut off, right? Then stopped. So it's charred wood, and they call it lump charcoal. Lump charcoal. And what you do is you buy a bag of that. The charcoal briquettes that come like perfect little squares, right? No, no, no, no. Go get some lump charcoal. Use that. Now, how much? Here's the deal. This is the great thing about barbecue. You can set the temperature by how much air goes through the Weber kettle, right? They have a valve on the top and a valve on the bottom. If you want more air, that means more air creates more fire. The heat goes up. If you want less heat, you close the vents, less air gets in, less, right? Because for fire, you need fuel, oxygen, and a spark, right? So you need heat, you need air, and you need fuel. So those are the three things. And you take one of those things away, like the air, and you reduce the temperature. And so you want to cook the ribs at 225. And then, of course, if you're using a pellet grill, that gets the smoking going. But if you want to smoke it, right, get some wood chips. Get some apple wood chips. Get some cherry wood chips. I like to soak them in water. Then you put them in the grill. That creates all that smoke. The smoke billows out, gets on the meat. There's your smoked ribs. That's how that works.
16: Let's see here. I would be unhinged if they didn't have bagels and lox with all those New York bagels. I'm a sour cream guy. I prefer sour cream. And if I had my choice, I'd take the everything bagel. Now, do you know why I take the everything bagel? Because it is everything. The everything bagel. It is everything. And Ann in St. Louis checks in. Thank you. Love the show. Super fan Ann in St. Louis. Thank you very much, Ann. I appreciate that. All right. Let's go to the, we got some voicemails. 1-844-2-McGraw. 1-844-262-4729. Those are the phone numbers for the text line and the phone calls as well as the voicemails. So let's get to the voicemails here. Let's start with Sam in Decatur, Texas. Sam, take it away.
17: This is kind of weird, but it's true. About a month ago, I was listening to Roy Orbison, and the very next night, y'all talked about hugging a man who had written a book about Roy Orbison. And I know that about the connection you didn't make till the next week. But then, a week later, I was playing that day, I was playing the Beach Boys. Love the Beach Boys. Seen them in concert 3 times. Anyway, the very next night, on the show, you had a man that helped write music for the Beach Boys. I couldn't believe it. It really true, though. Hey, enjoy your show. Thank you very much. Bye.
16: Well, Sam and Decatur, we're actually listening to your conversations. That's how we're doing it. That's how good we are. We know what you're talking about, so we're able to follow up. Here's another voicemail from a mystery man last night. Mr. Mystery Man, what do you got?
18: CBS has, and CBS 60 Minutes has been a leftist biased show since I can remember, with Mike Wallace. All the way back to Mike Wallace in those days, Harry Reasoner, they've all been left biased. Scott Pelley is left biased. There's never been a neutrality in those shows as they were presented. The questions raised in the interviews have always been left biased. Now there's new ownership in CBS, and they have installed a person, Barry Weiss, to be able to correct the lack of neutrality of shows like 60 Minutes and CBS Morning News and others. So take a look at it in a more neutral manner rather than what I see you as taking it as a leftist matter of protecting 60 Minutes.
16: Great phone call. Great point. And I thought about this today, and I didn't know this. I didn't hear this call until just now. But it's a brilliant point. And if you are one of those that believes that 60 Minutes has been biased and leaned left all these years, okay? And you were upset that it leaned left. Were you upset that it leaned left or that it wasn't neutral? Because Scott Pelley, in his comments today, said that they tried to interject bias into his reporting. And so would you be in favor of injecting right-wing bias into the stories now? Or would you prefer them to be middle of the road? Now, I know that's an impossible task because there is no answer to that. But the allegation now is from Scott Pelley is that now they're injecting right-wing bias. Well, if one was against the left-wing bias, then you should now be against the right-wing bias. But it's all relative because what is a right-wing bias versus a left-wing bias? And I've said this before and I'll say it again, and I don't know if anybody understands what I'm trying to say. I don't know if it's a stupid comment, but quite frankly, I think it's brilliant. If I do say so myself, I'll break my arm patting myself on the back. You put two Democrats in a room. You put a progressive and a traditional Democrat in a room. One of them's a liberal. One of them's a Trumper. Right? You put two Trumpers in a room. One of them's a Trumper, one of them's a rhino, right? So it's only relative to where you are. right? If let's see here. If you put a Lindsey Graham in the room and a Liz Cheney in the room, right? One of them's a liberal. Well, they're both conservatives. You just don't agree with one or two of the things Liz Cheney says. So she's the liberal. She's the rhino.

0: point and you move on. Good stuff. All right, we're back in a moment. America at Night.
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6: And now for the weather. Here's meteorologist Stormy O'Day with a pinwheel.
7: No weather is ill if the wind is still.
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12: All right, let's see. We got the time for one more. Listen to this. Saran wrap was invented in 1933. A Dow chemical scientist was trying to discover new things for his whole entire career, but he was a college student when he discovered in one day in 1933, he and a colleague noticed that there was a dry cleaning agent they were working with had turned the flask white. Researchers wanted to know why, but had a hard time scraping it off the flask to study it. It clung. The result was tightly packed molecules became the key. And that was Saran wrap. During the early days of World War II, the Army used it as an inexpensive way to keep equipment on boats dry. Post-war, the flexible clinging film became a kitchen favorite, keeping water and air to keep fresh food and protected it from the elements. Saran wrap. You know, I've never really been able to use Saran wrap. It always bunches up on me. I don't know how I do it very well, because the little teeth marks on the little aluminum thing, I don't know. I've never been a good Saran wrap. Aluminum foil, I'm great at. Saran wrap, not so much. So I just get a little Tupperware and just burp it on the sides and be done with it. All right, we are officially done. Listen to this. There's a new report out tonight that all of 60 Minutes staff might walk out the door with Scott Pelley. Tomorrow on the show, we're going to talk to the man who broke the story about Scott Pelley and the 60 Minutes. That would be a juicy conversation to see what happens next with 60 Minutes as the world watches one of the most successful news programs implode right before our very eyes. We will do that. And there's a podcast that relooks at the Lindbergh baby. There's a whole bunch of people who think that there was more to it than Bruno Hauptmann. We'll take a deep dive with the host of the Lindbergh Conspiracies. It's a new podcast, former New York Times reporter. We'll do that tomorrow night. And, of course, your phone calls as well. Thanks to everybody tonight for chiming in, as always. It's an honor of a lifetime to sit and host the show each and every night. And I thank you for your time as you listen each and every night. Our executive director is Alex Hinton. Our engineer tonight is Richard Good.
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12: The delegate.
20: blanket ceasefire holding. I'm Ted Lindner, Fox News. President Trump says the ceasefire is still on despite Iran's strikes on Gulf state neighbors as a permanent peace deal remains elusive. Fox's Jared Halpern with the latest from the White House.
21: President Trump is downplaying Iranian airstrikes on Kuwait, a barrage that killed at least one civilian and wounded others.
22: There's a reason for everything, and we hit them pretty hard the night before, and actually last night.
21: The president says he considers the ceasefire with Iran to still be in place.
22: It's a different part of the world. You know, I'd say in that part of the world, ceasefire is when you're shooting in a more moderate manner.
21: President Trump says he also believes Iran is moving closer to signing a deal to abandon its nuclear program, an agreement he says that could come together by this weekend. At the White House, Jared Halpern, Fox News.
20: Meanwhile, the president suffering a rare defeat in the GOP-led House in a largely symbolic vote. Democrats joined by a handful of Republicans voted to curb his war powers in Iran. If the measure did make it to President Trump, he likely would just use his veto power. Israel and Lebanon agreeing to renew their fragile ceasefire and create a number of security zones inside Lebanon. Hezbollah militants would be banned from those zones. The renewed ceasefire comes after a heated call from President Trump to Israeli Prime Minister Benjamin Netanyahu. President Trump announcing tonight he will nominate Todd Blanche to serve as Attorney General, tapping his former personal lawyer for the post. The president speaking a little bit earlier tonight.
23: I'm instructing Dan and everybody else that's involved in that very complicated process, which is going to go, I think, very quickly, that we are going to make him permanent Attorney General.
20: Blanche has been serving as acting attorney general. And the New York Knicks take game one of the NBA Finals in San Antonio, knocking off the Spurs 105-95. The Knicks finished the game on an 11-0 run. Jalen Brunson scoring 30 points. Game two is Friday night. 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
20: An hours-long standoff is over in Bakersfield, California, after a man was holding hostages inside of a bank.
26: An FBI SWAT and HRT special response team out of Quantico stormed this bank building in downtown Bakersfield, and they shot and killed this individual who had tied up 10 hostages. He himself had a bomb attached to his chest and had attached 5 bombs to 5 of the hostages as well. He also had put some IEDs within this building. It started yesterday around 1 in the afternoon. This man had barricaded himself in the second floor of the Chase Bank building downtown. They've now confirmed the identity of this individual, a 41-year-old white male, Anthony Scott Harris. He was dishonorably discharged from the Army after serving in 2006 and 7.
20: Fox's William Lajeunesse. Two major elections heating up in California. L.A. Mayor Karen Bass moving forward to the general election. Fox's Matt Finn with more.
27: L.A. Democratic Mayor Karen Bass fails to get 50% of the vote and is heading into a runoff. Ballots are being counted to determine who she'll face in November's general election. With 63% of the vote counted, the AP reports Bass is in first place. Reality TV star Spencer Pratt is in second. Progressive Councilwoman Nithya Raman trailing in third. In the governor's race, the top two candidates always advance to November. With 58% of the vote in, Trump-endorsed former Fox News host Steve Hilton is in the lead. President Biden's former HHS Secretary, Democrat Javier Becerra, is second. Billionaire Democrat Tom Steyer in third.
20: California remains a deep blue state, so Republican challengers face an uphill battle. SpaceX says it plans to raise up to $75 billion when it goes public this month, setting the stage for the largest ever stock market debut. The move could make Elon Musk the world's first ever trillionaire. The company will sell shares at $135 each in an initial public offering. The move would give SpaceX a market value of nearly $1.8 trillion. I'm Ted Lindner.
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4: 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Innovators are chipping away at long-standing challenges to the promising future of quantum computing, a class of computers that take advantage of the unusual physics that occur at the scale of atoms. To bring practical quantum computers closer to reality, one group is advancing the field by creating a new system that can detect and remove errors.
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4: 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Advances in error correction are essential to realizing the promise of quantum computing, a future where powerful quantum computers could help us discover new medicines, new materials, and new possibilities not yet dreamed of. 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
0: Lacrosse's official forecast.
6: Lows dip down to about 62 overnight under partly cloudy skies, south winds 5 to 10 miles an hour. Cloudy skies with a few peaks of sun Thursday, slight chance for storms, high temperatures reach up to 85. Chance of thunderstorms Thursday night, lows dip down to about 63, cloudy skies expected. Currently 72.
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0: Hey, what's up? Thinking about you. XOXOXO. Want to snuggle, dot, dot, dot, JK. Hit me back. You getting these texts? Question mark. We should hang later. I miss you. Holla at your boy. Holla back. Holla back. Holla back. Are you at home? Where are you? What are you doing? OMG. You are making me mad. Are you with your ex? You better text me back. I'm waiting outside your house.
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5: Lows dip down to about 62 overnight under partly cloudy skies, south winds 5 to 10 miles an hour. Cloudy skies with a few peaks of sun Thursday, slight chance for storms, high temperatures reach up to 85. Chance of thunderstorms Thursday night, lows dip down to about 63, cloudy skies expected. Right now, it's 70 degrees.
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7: Negotiations are continuing. I'm Sue Guzman, Fox News. President Trump denying reports that peace talks with Iran have broken down. Fox's Peter Ducey.
8: The president says fake news reports that the Islamic Republic of Iran and the USA stopped speaking a few days ago are false and erroneous. The conversations between us have been going on continuously, including 4 days ago, 3 days ago, 2 days ago, 1 day ago, and today. Where they lead, one never knows. The president also now admits he has recently used some nasty language while talking to Bibi Netanyahu. He did a podcast with Miranda Devine for the New York Post. He confirms an Axios report about some F-bombs over the phone, and he elaborates that he is perturbed, his word, that Netanyahu keeps attacking Lebanon to their north.
7: On Wednesday, the House of Representatives sent a rare pushback to President Trump, voting in favor of the War Powers Act, several Republicans joining Democrats. Another state is being investigated by lawmakers following accusations of Medicaid fraud.
9: House Republicans are investigating Medicaid fraud in Ohio. This comes after they found fraud in Minnesota. Texas Republican Brandon Gill claims that bad actors from the Somali community operate in both states. At a hearing, Gill tangled with Democratic Ohio State Senator Nikki Antonio. But Antonio pushed back, saying Republicans control Ohio state government. House Republicans dared Democrats to oppose anti-fraud bills. One bill on the floor increased oversight for child care programs. Another bill blocks people from bilking the needy out of government aid.
7: Fox's Chad Pergram. President Trump announcing Wednesday night he will nominate Todd Blanche to serve as Attorney General, tapping his former personal lawyer for the post. An official announcement expected Thursday. Blanche has been serving as acting AG since Pam Bondi was fired by Trump in April. 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
4: 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Just click listen, then swipe right and hear the latest news updates on your time. 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
7: California is still counting votes in the L.A. mayoral primary and the gubernatorial primary to decide who will be on the ballot in November. Fox's Anita Vogel has the latest.
12: The latest numbers show Spencer Pratt trailing Mayor Karen Bass by just 5 percentage points, and the very progressive city councilwoman Nithya Raman in third. The fact that there will even be a runoff is a bit of a blow to Bass, who has been in politics representing California for decades, but failed to convince L.A. voters she's done enough to combat the homeless crisis and to help the victims in the Pacific Palisades. And in the heated California governor's race, former Fox News host Steve Hilton is still holding on to a slight lead over another career politician, former HHS Secretary Javier Becerra, with billionaire progressive Tom Steyer a distant third.
7: General election will be held November 3rd. NFL Commissioner Roger Goodell ducking Congress as questions mount about the increasing number of football games on streaming platforms and the mounting costs for fans.
13: Roger Goodell has declined an invitation to appear at a House Judiciary Committee hearing on June 10th. Committee Chairman Jim Jordan is one of several elected officials raising concerns about the price fans have to pay to watch NFL games and whether the league streaming deals comply with the 1961 broadcasting law that granted the league a limited antitrust exemption. Courts have previously ruled the law applies only to broadcast networks, not cable, satellite, or streaming. There's been bipartisan sentiment in favor of updating the statute. The Justice Department is investigating the NFL for potential anti-competitive practices. Tom Rigotti, Fox News.
7: SpaceX says it plans to raise up to $75 billion when it goes public this month. Shares expected to cost $135 in an initial public offering. SpaceX could have a market value nearly $1.8 trillion and could make Elon Musk the world's first ever trillionaire if that happens. I'm Sue.
14: Vince Neil, legendary voice of Motley Crue. 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
0: Lacrosse's official forecast.
7: Lows dip down to about 62 overnight under partly cloudy skies. South winds 5 to 10 miles an hour. Cloudy skies with a few peaks of sun Thursday. Slight chance for storms. High temperatures reach up to 85. Chance of thunderstorms Thursday night. Lows dip down to about 63. Cloudy skies expected. Currently, it's 68 degrees.
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0: Hey, what's up? Thinking about you. XOXOXO. Want to snuggle. Dot, dot, dot. JK. Hit me back. You getting these texts? Question mark. We should hang later. I miss you. Holla at your boy. Holla back. Holla back. Holla back. Are you at home? Where are you? What are you doing? OMG. You are making me mad. Are you with your ex? You better text me back. I'm waiting outside your house.
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4: Lacrosse's official forecast.
5: Mainly cloudy skies expected overnight with lows around 60. Winds out of the south, 5 to 10 miles an hour. Sunshine mixed with clouds at times Thursday. Chance of thunderstorms. High temperatures reach up to 85. Storms likely Thursday night. Lows dip down to about 63. Cloudy skies expected. Currently 66.
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7: Keeping the ceasefire in place, I'm Ted Lindner, Fox News. President Trump says the ceasefire is still on despite Iran's strikes on Gulf state neighbors, as a permanent peace deal remains elusive.
8: President Trump is downplaying Iranian airstrikes on Kuwait, a barrage that killed at least one civilian and wounded others.
9: There's a reason for everything, and we hit them pretty hard the night before, and actually last night.
8: The president says he considers the ceasefire with Iran to still be in place.
9: It's a different part of the world. You know, I'd say in that part of the world, ceasefire is when you're shooting in a more moderate manner.
8: President Trump says he also believes Iran is moving closer to signing a deal to abandon its nuclear program, an agreement he says that could come together by this weekend. At the White House, Jared Halpern, Fox News.
7: Meanwhile, the president suffering a rare defeat in the GOP-led House in a largely symbolic vote. Democrats, joined by a handful of Republicans, voted to curb his war powers in Iran. If the measure did make it to the president's desk, he would likely just use his veto power. Israel and Lebanon agreeing to renew their fragile ceasefire and create a number of security zones inside Lebanon. Hezbollah militants will be banned from those zones. The renewed ceasefire comes after a heated call from President Trump to Israeli Prime Minister Bibi Netanyahu. President Trump announcing on Wednesday night he'll nominate Todd Blanch to serve as Attorney General, tapping his former personal lawyer for the post.
10: I'm instructing Dan and everybody else that's involved in that very complicated process, which is going to go, I think, very quickly, that we are going to make him permanent Attorney General.
7: Blanch, of course, has been serving as acting Attorney General. And the New York Knicks take game one of the NBA Finals in San Antonio, knocking off the Spurs 105-95. The Knicks finishing the game on an 11-0 run, Jalen Brunson scoring 30 points. Game two happens Friday night. 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
7: California is still counting votes in its gubernatorial primary to decide who will be in a position for the primary elections. Fox's Anita Vogel with more.
12: The latest numbers show Spencer Pratt trailing Mayor Karen Bass by just 5 percentage points, and the very progressive city councilwoman Nithya Raman in third. The fact that there will even be a runoff is a bit of a blow to Bass, who has been in politics representing California for decades, but failed to convince LA voters she's done enough to combat the homeless crisis and to help the victims in the Pacific Palisades. And in the heated California governor's race, former Fox News host Steve Hilton is still holding on to a slight lead over another career politician, former HHS Secretary Javier Becerra, with billionaire progressive Tom Steyer a distant third.
7: A milestone birthday of Hollywood icon Marilyn Monroe being marked with a memorabilia auction.
13: Marilyn Monroe would have turned 100 on June 1st, and Julian's Auctions is teaming up with Turner Classic Movies for the sale that even has items she personally owned and used. Among the lots, Marilyn's lipstick and other cosmetics, an early 1949 signed contract, and an annotated script from her last unfinished film, Something's Got to Give. There are pieces related to some of her other movies, including Gentlemen Prefer Blondes, The Misfits, Bus Stop, and more. The auction also includes never-before-seen items like film footage and photographs, handwritten notes and letters, and even a 1954 handwritten recipe for stuffing. Tanya J. Powers, Fox News.
7: And President, Donald Trump is the name of a rare albino buffalo named after the president for having similar hair. The animal's been drawing crowds from across Bangladesh since he arrived at the National Zoo last week. The buffalo, originally meant to be slaughtered for the Muslim Festival of Sacrifice, but have since ordered him transferred to the Bangladesh Zoo in the capital instead. I'm Ted.
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2: 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XOXOXO. 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Dot, dot, dot. JK. Hit me back. You getting these texts? Question mark. We should hang later. I miss you. Holla at ya, boy. Holla back. Holla back. Holla back. Are you at home? Where are you? 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OMG. You are making me mad. Are you with your ex? You better text me back. I'm waiting outside your house.
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0: LaCrosse's official forecast.
9: Mainly cloudy skies expected overnight with lows around 60. Winds out of the south, 5 to 10 miles an hour. Sunshine mixed with clouds at times Thursday. Chance of thunderstorms. High temperatures reach up to 85. Storms likely Thursday night. Lows dip down to about 63. Cloudy skies expected. Currently 66.
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0: Vince Neil, legendary voice of Motley Crue. 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
5: LaCrosse's official forecast.
6: Mainly cloudy skies expected overnight with lows around 60. Winds out of the south, 5 to 10 miles an hour. Sunshine mixed with clouds at times Thursday. Chance of thunderstorms. High temperatures reach up to 85. Storms likely Thursday night. Lows dip down to about 63. Cloudy skies expected. Currently, it's 66 degrees.
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7: Are still ongoing. I'm Sue Guzman, Fox News. President Trump says the ceasefire is still on despite Iran strikes on the U.S. and Gulf state neighbors. Fox's Jared Halpern has more from the White House.
8: President Trump is downplaying Iranian airstrikes on Kuwait, a barrage that killed at least one civilian and wounded others.
9: There's a reason for everything, and we hit them pretty hard the night before, and actually last night.
8: The president says he considers the ceasefire with Iran to still be in place.
9: It's a different part of the world. You know, I'd say in that part of the world, ceasefire is when you're shooting in a more moderate manner.
8: President Trump says he also believes Iran is moving closer to signing a deal to abandon its nuclear program, an agreement he says that could come together by this weekend. At the White House, Jared Halpern, Fox News.
7: California is still counting votes in its L.A. mayoral primary and the gubernatorial primary. That'll decide who will be on the ballot come November. Fox's Anita Vogel.
10: The latest numbers show Spencer Pratt trailing Mayor Karen Bass by just 5 percentage points, and the very progressive city councilwoman Nithya Raman in third. The fact that there will even be a runoff is a bit of a blow to Bass, who has been in politics representing California for decades, but failed to convince LA voters she's done enough to combat the homeless crisis and to help the victims in the Pacific Palisades. And in the heated California governor's race, former Fox News host Steve Hill is still holding on to a slight lead over another career politician, former HHS Secretary Javier Becerra, with billionaire progressive Tom Steyer a distant third.
7: General election will be held November 3rd, and President Trump announcing Wednesday night he will nominate Todd Blanche to serve as Attorney General, an official announcement expected today. Blanche has been serving as acting AG since Pam Bondi was fired by President Trump in April. 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
7: For the first time, the House has passed a war powers resolution that would end U.S. strikes in Iran.
13: Four Republicans joining Democrats in voting yes. The measure directs President Trump to stop U.S. military action against Iran or get Congress's approval to declare war. It now heads to the Senate before it can go to the president's desk. House Republicans had delayed a vote on the measure 2 weeks ago, but criticism over the three-month-long war has continued as the conflict drags on, with Democrats calling it reckless and costly.
7: Fox's Kristen Goodwin reporting. The Secretary of War sets off for Europe. Fox's Jonathan Savage has more from London.
14: Secretary Pete Hegseth will travel to Belgium for a meeting of NATO defense ministers at the organization's headquarters just outside Brussels. This as the United States continues to consider its military commitment to Europe. Last week, a German newspaper reported the U.S. intends to significantly reduce military contributions available to assist European allies in a crisis. That could include fighter jets, warships, and mid-air refueling aircraft. On Saturday, Secretary Hegseth visits Normandy in France to commemorate the D-Day landings, a pivotal moment in the Second World War. Jonathan Savage, Fox News.
7: A man shot and killed by the FBI in Bakersfield, California, after police say he took 10 school employees hostage in a downtown office building, holding them for nearly 16 hours. Authorities say Anthony Scott Searles Harris told them he had a bomb strapped to himself and to some of the hostages.
15: There were a total of 10 members of our community whose lives were changed yesterday. Unexpectedly, but we are thankful that they have been reunited with their loved ones after this ordeal.
7: Assistant Police Chief Jeremy Blakemore, U.S. Southern Command confirming it launched a kinetic strike against a suspected narco-terrorist vessel in the Eastern Pacific on Wednesday. Two males who were aboard the vessel were killed. I'm Sue Guzman. This is Fox.
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8: Mainly cloudy skies expected overnight with lows around 60. Winds out of the south, 5 to 10 miles an hour. Sunshine mixed with clouds at times Thursday. Chance of thunderstorms. High temperatures reach up to 85. Storms likely Thursday night. Lows dip down to about 63. Cloudy skies expected. Currently, it's 66 degrees.
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0: Now 5 till, America in the Morning continues. Peabo Bryson, whose smooth tones produced classic Disney hits as well as R&B standards, has died. His family released a statement saying the singer and songwriter was surrounded by the love of his family when he passed away. Bryson is best known for contributing his talents to the Oscar-winning Disney duets Beauty and the Beast and A Whole New World for the animated film Aladdin. He's also known for songs like Feel the Fire and Can You Stop the Rain? Peabo Bryson was 75 years old. America in the Morning continues. If you own a certain model of a Ford vehicle, you may not be able to drive it. Correspondent Haya Panjwani reports on thousands of Ford SUVs being recalled.
1: Ford is recalling almost 420,000 vehicles because of a seatbelt issue that could result in an injury if there's a crash. The National Highway Traffic Safety Administration said in a report that the recall includes certain Ford Expedition and Lincoln Navigator vehicles with model years 2018 through 2022. Ford also issued a do not drive warning for thousands of Bronco, Sport, and Maverick vehicles due to problems with the vehicle suspension systems. That recall involves 4,600 Bronco Sport vehicles with model years 2021 through 2026 and Maverick vehicles with model years 2022 through 2026. I'm Haya Panjwani.
0: Actor Shia LaBeouf has faced a judge and entered a plea deal in his battery case in Louisiana. Entertainment reporter Kevin Carr has details.
2: In a New Orleans courtroom on Wednesday, movie star Shia LaBeouf pled guilty to 3 misdemeanor charges of battery. The charges stem from a February altercation at a bar during Mardi Gras, as heard on this video from TMZ. NBC affiliate WDSU in New Orleans spoke to LaBeouf's lawyer, Sarah Travinsky, about the arraignment.
3: Shia LaBeouf, you know, from the beginning has acknowledged that he did play a part in what happened that night. He has wanted to take accountability for what happened, and he came to court at his arraignment planning to do so.
2: Because LaBeouf allegedly used homophobic slurs during the altercation, some suggested that he be charged with a hate crime, but that did not happen. In the end, LaBeouf will serve no jail time on a 6-month suspended sentence. He will be on probation for 2 years, and he must attend alcohol abuse rehabilitation, sensitivity training, and anger management classes. Travinsky acknowledged that alcohol was a contributing factor in the arrest.
3: This happened at a bar on Mardi Gras after midnight. I think everybody knows that alcohol played a role in this on all sides.
2: Michael Kennedy, the lawyer for victim Jeffrey Klein, released a statement following the arraignment, saying they hope the rehabilitation, quote, will be taken seriously and the defendant will make use of the skills that he learns. I'm Kevin Carr.
0: That's our show for today, Thursday, June 4th, 2026. America in the Morning is produced by Jeff McKay. Production assistants, Tom Cusick. I'm John Trout. This is Westwood One.
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8: Diplomacy over bloodshed, CJ Papa, Fox News. It's part of the roadmap for peace from President Trump.
9: In theory, they're pretty close to signing a paper. We've actually gotten along with them very well.
8: Describing the current negotiations with those people, the White House says are running the Islamic Republic, and now the president seems to be in favor of sticking with the ceasefire that has been tested in recent days.
9: And I'd say in that part of the world, ceasefire is when you're shooting in a more moderate manner.
8: The administration looking to shift down the use of military force.
10: U.S. officials say the president is not considering considering resuming an all-out war with the regime unless American troops are killed. The reluctance reportedly signaling the president may be willing to tolerate flare-ups for weeks in order to avoid a bigger conflict in the region as he tries to secure a deal. But in a rare rebuke of the president, a handful of Republicans joined Democrats Wednesday to sharply curb his powers on Iran. The resolution is largely symbolic, but it does increase pressure on the president to end the war.
8: Fox's Madeline Rivera from Washington. There is another ceasefire in place between Israel and the terror group Hezbollah, but the Israelis are still in Lebanon for now.
11: The ceasefire deal between Israel and Lebanon is dependent on the Iran-aligned militants of Hezbollah halting their attacks. Its renewal was announced by the State Department yesterday. But Israel's defense minister, Israel Katz, says troops will remain in the south of Lebanon, a so-called security zone meant to protect residents of northern Israel. The ceasefire will create some pilot areas inside Lebanon where Hezbollah would be banned. The plan is a boost to hopes of an end to the war with Iran. The Iranians say any peace deal must cover the conflict in Lebanon too. Jonathan Savage, Fox News.
8: Well, the price for a gallon of gasoline dropping again overnight. AAA says it's down 2 cents. Breaking at 4.24, diesel also down 2 cents, stopping at 5.39. 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
12: 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I've been surfing here since I was a kid. 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
8: President Trump in the Rose Garden late Wednesday saying,
9: "We are going to make him permanent Attorney General."
8: The president will nominate Acting Attorney General Todd Blanche to become the full-time leader of the DOJ. As for that plan, that's drawing pushback from both sides in Congress.
14: Acting Attorney General Todd Blanche told lawmakers the Justice Department is not moving forward with a nearly $1.8 billion anti-weaponization fund. But President Trump says he's not sure if that compensation fund is on hold or dead.
9: I'd have to ask the lawyers, I don't know.
14: He told reporters,
9: "As far as I'm concerned, it was a beautiful thing. It was something I didn't make it, but I heard that. I thought that was the greatest thing."
14: The fund was created as part of a settlement with President Trump and members of his family to end the lawsuit against the IRS. Lawmakers say a process already exists for Americans seeking compensation from the government. At the White House, Jared Halpern, Fox News.
8: Officials in California are still counting ballots in the Golden State, and President Trump posting on Truth Social the Democrats are at it again. They're trying to steal the governor of California primary and the mayor of Los Angeles away from two great Republican candidates. Fox's Anita Vogel has more.
15: The latest numbers show Spencer Pratt trailing Mayor Karen Bass and the very progressive city councilwoman Nithya Raman in third. The fact that there will even be a runoff is a bit of a blow to Bass, who has been in politics representing California for decades, but failed to convince LA voters she's done enough to combat the homeless crisis and to help the victims in the Pacific Palisades. And in the heated California governor's race, former Fox News host Steve Hilton is still holding on to a slight lead over another career politician, former HHS Secretary Javier Becerra, with billionaire progressive Tom Steyer a distant third.
8: That is Fox's Anita Vogel. And NBA Finals, the Knicks grab Game 1, defeating the Spurs in San Antonio. I'm CJ Papa, and this is Fox News.
16: Lacrosse's official forecast.
17: Sunshine mixed with clouds at times today, with a chance for storms. High temperatures reach up to 85. Southerly winds 8 to 15 miles an hour. Overcast skies tonight. Thunderstorms likely. Lows dip down to about 63. Chance for storms tomorrow. Highs level off around 84. A blend of clouds and sun. Currently 63.
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23: For WIZMnews.com, I'm Brad Williams. A 22-year veteran of the U.S. Army said he's running for the state assembly. Keith Purnell is challenging Steve Doyle for the 94th Assembly District as a Republican candidate. Serving for 22 years in the United States Army, I learned a thing or two about getting the job done no matter what, said Purnell in his campaign statement. He joined the Army Reserve in 1981 and served in a variety of commands through his final assignment as assistant senior and senior military instructor in the ROTC program at UW-La Crosse. He also worked in roles including Army ROTC Scholarship Office at UWL and at Viterbo University as director of Military Aligned Students. No other candidates for either party have announced their intention to run for the 94th seat at this time. Governor Tony Evers is calling on the White House to pay more attention to farmers and others living in the Midwest. Wisconsin's Democratic governor says he has been working to spend money on farming improvements and wellness programs, while the Trump White House has pursued tariffs and other policies that hurt the economy.
24: He's got to take into account that people struggle all across this country. They struggle here in Wisconsin, and let's put them first instead of ballrooms first.
23: While visiting the Westby Co-op Creamery for June Dairy Month, Evers said there is good news that Trump's term expires in 2029, and with a new administration, he says things will be better. FedEx confirms to WYZM News that it is permanently closing its ship center on French Island in early August. In an email, a statement from the company's media relations department said it's part of a network transformation strategy by FedEx. Some of the people currently working there will be offered roles elsewhere in the company. A La Crosse driver is facing his fourth drunk driving charge after an arrest on Tuesday. Scott Jacobson is charged with five criminal counts after an off-duty police officer saw Jacobson's vehicle weaving between lanes and hitting curbs in La Crosse on Tuesday night. Police found Jacobson parked on 9th Street. In court on Wednesday, he was given a signature bond and was ordered not to drink alcohol. Anticipated rain on Friday is causing a delay in the official ribbon cutting of the expansion of Dash Park in Onalaska. The ceremonies were set to take place on Friday, but with the likelihood of showers in the forecast, city leaders decided to move everything to Monday afternoon instead. The upgrades to Dash Park include a new splash pad, restroom facilities, and more open-air covered seating area. Traveling around the UWL area will be a challenge at the end of the week due to the state track meet. That's why La Crosse police are encouraging drivers to be patient when moving through the area on Friday and Saturday. Big crowds are anticipated on coming to the UWL campus, which means plenty of cars and pedestrians to be aware of. I'm Brad Williams.
16: It's where the La Crosse area gets its news. 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
0: Good morning, La Crosse. Good morning, Driftless. Welcome to La Crosse Talk on WIZM 92.3. Sean DeWire with you. It's 6:10. We have 59 degrees here at 2nd and State Street in downtown La Crosse. Coming up on the program today, we're going to have a conversation involving a documentary movie, which is coming to the RIV this weekend. Also, continue our conversation about flock cameras and why they've sort of become controversial in the state. We will also have our conversation with Ben Barton, who is the superintendent of public schools in Onalaska. Yesterday, we had Dr. Engel on. I have a conversation with Ben, and you can be a part of that on the talk and text line, 785-7914. Ben will be here in the 7 o'clock hour. And then we're going to preview today's Moon Tunes. So yeah, we do have a busy show taking place today. Also, we wanted to let you know that the First Friday Downtown Art Walk is taking place this weekend. It runs from 5 until 7. You can take a walk downtown and also explore some of the galleries downtown and then also some of the more involved artsy locations as well. That's all sponsored by Downtown Main Street. And then also, obviously, tonight is the first Moon Tunes concert, which is taking place over at Riverside Park. Hopefully the rain will hold off and just have the showers roll in after the music is done. On this date in history, 1942, the Battle of Midway begins. It's one of the most decisive U.S. victories against Japan during the Second World War. Japan's naval losses hobbled their military for the rest of the war and brought American sea power approximately at that time to parity with the Japanese. But it was a turning point in the Pacific theater. That was in August of 1942. Soon after that, June 4th of 1942, soon after that, the U.S. landed troops on Guadalcanal, which would be the first offensive operations against the Japanese in the war. So that is today's date in history. Also, wanted to keep you up to speed on those district forums, which are taking place. First one is a Monday for district number one. The mayor and then council members will participate. It begins on Monday, June 8th, runs through the summer, wrapping up on September 14th. We'll continue to kind of monitor those in the WIZM newsroom, and also we'll have a couple of the council members on as well who can talk about what you, the constituents and citizens in the city, are thinking about and hoping to have the city address. And I think that'll be a good discussion. So, and we are looking forward to a great talk with Ben Barton, and you can fire us off a question or give us a call in the 7 o'clock hour on the talk and a text line as well. One of the things that we have been using from Fox News Radio is their House Calls for Health. One study recently examined the connection between how often a child lies and possible criminal behavior later as an adult. Fox's Lisa Brady explains.
1: This is House Call for Health. Occasional lying in childhood is common, but frequent lying could indicate early signs of aggression. This from researchers who followed more than 3,000 French-speaking children in Quebec up to the age of 25 to see if they later had criminal records or mental health diagnoses. Teachers and parents reporting how often the children would tell a lie and other behaviors from the age of 6 to 19. They found that occasional lying was no cause for alarm, but kids who often told lies or whose lies increased over time were more likely to display early impulsive behavior or aggression and to have a higher chance of antisocial personality or criminal convictions when they become young adults. That study was conducted by McGill University, the University of Montreal, and John Jay College of Criminal Justice in New York City and published in the journal Development and Psychopathology. For more health news, go to foxnewshealth.com. House Call for Health, I'm Lisa Brady, Fox News.
0: interesting report. For me, growing up, it was always more difficult for me to tell a fib to my father than to my mother. I could get along. I could get away with a little bit more saying something that wasn't necessarily true or denying some sort of issue with my mother growing up. So interesting. I just thought mm-hmm. that was an interesting report. Yeah. And we appreciate the House Calls for Help from Fox Radio. We'll continue to be using those. So, also wanted to let you know that 80s Rock Fest is June 13th. The concerts will welcome Vince Neil, Sebastian Bach, the original voice of Skid Row, and Stephen Percy of Rat. One of the things also we wanted to let you know, you can win free tickets, but also if you sign up for that, you also have an opportunity to meet and greet some of the performers.
2: Cool.
0: You need to sign up, though, on the app. And if you do, then there's a opportunity to meet some of the performers, I'm assuming, before their performances.
2: Sure.
0: But that would be cool.
2: Mm-hmm. Yeah, definitely.
0: You know, especially if you're a big fan and you can get that information.
2: And Maple Grove Venues is a neat place out by West Salem. Mm-hmm. I grew up out that way. So, yeah, I've been out that way a few times. So, yeah, it's neat.
0: Yeah. So just wanted to make you aware of that as well. And then updating, Kevin and I have been talking about the updates to Dash Park. And as you heard in the newscast, they've kind of delayed an opening of some of the updates because of the
2: ribbon cutting and all that. Yeah. So they moved all that to Monday afternoon at 1:00. So.
0: Yeah, so we'll continue to follow that.
2: So you'll have to wait a couple days to play with the splash pad.
0: Splash pad. I'm definitely going to check that out, though. do appreciate that update as well in the news department. So, okay, I think we're going to head to break. We still have a lot more to come up on the show. We're going to, again, talk about the documentary, which is taking mm-hmm. place over at the RIV this weekend. Continue our conversation about flock cameras and have our talk with Superintendent of Public Schools, Ben Barton, up from here from Onalaska. And then preview today's Moon Tunes. That's all coming up later on La Crosse Talk here on WIZM.
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10: Well, the Brewers would fall 1-0 last night to the Giants as San Francisco starting pitcher Logan Webb carried a no-hitter into the seventh until Bryce Terang lined a one-out single to left, as Milwaukee's three-game winning streak was snapped. The Brewers will now finish up their four-game series with their finale today at American Family Field against the Giants. First pitch is coming at 1:10. Turning to the Packers, don't expect to see Micah Parsons back on the field until at the earliest mid-October. That's what the All-Pro said yesterday when he met with reporters. Parsons, recovering from a torn ACL, is 5 months post-surgery and said it's a strict 9 months recovery, meaning he looks to return mid-season.
11: I think the goal has always just been, not right now, but longevity with my career here, and I think they want that approach. We have a pretty strong nine-month rule, so it's just all about, just through the research and the data, there's no good outcomes with players coming back early from ACL, especially if you add in all the other things that will get fixed up. So it's just all about completing the rehab the best of our ability and then seeing where we're at from there.
10: The Packers will finish up a week two of their OTAs today and then hold a mini camp next week.
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10: Wisconsin football landed their seventh four-star commitment in the 2027 class. It would be Makai Williams, cornerback out of Florida. The class now has 17 players in it and is ranked top 20 in the country. For the Wisconsin Sports Zone Network, I'm Ebo.
0: Morning, Lacrosse. Good morning on Alaska. Welcome back to Lacrosse Talk 92.3. Sean Dwyer with you. 60 degrees here at 2nd and State Street. We are keeping an eye on the forecast today as it's moon tunes tonight and state track beginning tomorrow. And there definitely is some rain out there in the forecast. We're just hoping that it comes in late at night and wraps up by Friday morning. And a reminder, again, that state track is this weekend over at the UWL neighborhood. If you are going or planning on attending, as Josh Buchholz told us earlier this week, try to get there early. It'll just make things easier. There's also a new parking ramp that'll make parking a little bit less of a stressful event. If you're not attending the WIA, try to avoid that drive. Seek an alternative route because there will be plenty of traffic happening over on UWL both Friday and Saturday. So two things to keep in mind as you head into the weekend.
2: Yes, and there's two sessions on Friday for people that may not know. The Division I folks are in the morning, and then in the afternoon it's Divisions 2 and 3. So there's probably going to be in that noon, early afternoon, while in the morning there'll be a bit of a rush, and then in the early afternoon there'll be another second rush, and then in the late afternoon, early evening, there'll be a third rush. Mm-hmm. So just be aware of those particular approximate times anyway, that there'll be bits of heavy traffic in there, but it'll be steady, I'm sure, all day long.
0: Yeah, and to put it in perspective, just to keep in mind, it's something that we always forget about. It's easy to say, you know, state track. You're talking 3,000 athletes and 20,000 or more participants, as in people walking through the turnstile to watch it. I mean, that's a significant event for our community. Mm-hmm. So just something to keep in mind. Another thing that we wanted to let you know that's taking place this weekend at the Rivoli Theater in downtown La Crosse. They're known for bringing unique stories to the big screen. This weekend has a little bit more of a personal touch. It's an all-Wisconsin production that's been selling out in theaters in the state. It'll be hitting the Rivoli for one day only on Saturday. Rick Solom had an opportunity to speak to Clara Gillette about that movie.
8: All right, Clara Gillette, we're inside the screening room.
9: Yes, the mystical screening room.
8: At the Rivoli Theater, where the movie, Winter Hymns, will be played on Saturday.
9: Saturday, 3 p.m.
8: 3 p.m. And is this kind of a passion project for you that you want people to experience?
9: It's a passion project for me and most of us at the theater. The filmmaker, Nathan Deming, he is originally from Toma. So he's a Wisconsin-born and raised filmmaker. And he made this film in Wisconsin. He actually filmed it in Menominee. So we're always trying to support people who come from the area and are making movies. We're really excited about films that are made in Wisconsin and highlight a Wisconsin story.
8: So this guy's from Toma.
9: He's from Toma.
8: What is the film about?
9: The film takes place in a hospice palliative care center. It takes place in the day of the life of a hospice provider. So you meet a lot of different characters as this doctor goes through their day.
8: We're going to have some background music because we're literally
9: in the theater.
8: I had the movie theme played. And why does this movie hit so hard for you?
9: For a couple of reasons. Number one, I listened to Nathan talk about his filmmaking and his passion, and he really wants to bring Wisconsin characters to the screen. He's like, we're more than just flyover country. There are individuals here and people here who are really interesting. And so he wants to highlight, like, there are characters in this movie that we'll all sort of recognize as, oh yeah, that's a Wisconsin kind of person. And then also the topic, while it is heart-wrenching, is one that most of us should be having conversations around. So it's the day in the life of a doctor who works with people who are going through hospice and palliative care and really gives a good eye of what that's like. And it's a real conversation starter.
8: And the whole thing is filmed in Menominee, too.
9: All filmed in Menominee.
8: Yeah. The other thing I read, too, filmed in Menominee, and then all the cast and crew are Wisconsin residents?
9: Yes, it's very much highlighting the talent that we have right here in our state. So several of the actors actually are really well known for having been on the stage at the American Players Theater, and they're just remarkable actors. This film played at the Wisconsin Film Festival, and the acting is one of the things that really rose to the top from all those critics that we've read.
8: And when it played in Madison, it sold out, right?
9: Sold out several shows. They actually extended it, yeah.
8: And that's what we're hoping to do here at the Rivoli, right?
9: Yes, we're really hoping to get out a big crowd. I know it's a Saturday weekend. I know it's June in Wisconsin, but we're really hoping people will come out and support a Wisconsin filmmaker and the Wisconsin talent that we have.
8: Yeah, and that's kind of your focus, too, when running this theater, right? Like, you're trying to find these avenues where we can have, like, some native Wisconsin-based films and movies and all that jazz happened.
9: Exactly.
8: Here.
9: Yeah. Not to get too into the weeds, but Wisconsin actually just passed film tax credits. So we were, for a long time, one of only four states that didn't have tax credits for filmmaking, but now we have it. And so we want to try to get more people making films in Wisconsin, more people telling Wisconsin stories, and then to be able to highlight those here in our theater.
8: So Winter Hymns will be absolutely one of those.
9: Yes, it will. It hits on all points.
8: All right, Winter Hymns, again, where, when?
9: Here at the Rivoli, 3 p.m. Saturday, June 6th.
8: June 6th. All right.
0: Yep.
8: Thanks, Claire.
9: Yeah, thank you.
0: Interesting. And I should point out, as Rick did with his questioning, that the actors, some were from American Players Theater over in Spring Green. And turns out tomorrow we're going to have a conversation with one of the representatives from American Players Theater talking about their Tony Award, which they recently won, and also about their upcoming season. So that is taking place tomorrow on La Crosse Talk, a nice little tie-in with cool. The movie. Movie sounds great. Mm-hmm. What pops into my head when you're talking about Wisconsin and movies, the first thing is Joseph Losey, right? And then another one is Orson Welles.
2: Sure. So, I don't think a lot of people really remember that Orson Welles is from Wisconsin.
0: Right. And I don't know if you know or not, but he made a couple of big movies in his career.
2: Yeah, he's kind of famous for one or two things. And we're kind of behind the microphone, which is where he might be kind of known for That one broadcast around Halloween.
0: Yeah, it was out of this world is what I heard.
2: Kind of started a war.
0: So, but also Joseph Losey. Losey Boulevard is named after Joseph Losey, and he had a very distinguished
2: career. Losey, his family. I don't think it was named after Joseph Losey, but the family.
0: Yes, but he had a distinguished career in filmmaking and in Hollywood. So, but yeah, that movie sounds great, and I totally agree with the topic as it relates to, it's something that happens, and a lot of times it's we avoid it until the very end.
2: True.
0: And there are some really good tips that will appear in the movie. So 3 o'clock on Saturday. So that's
2: a really nice. It's a very nice venue to go watch a movie.
0: Mm-hmm. True. I love the fact that they've got that downtown connection. That's great. Mm-hmm. Also, just a reminder about the Friday. We've got the Downtown Art Walk. It's the first one of the summer season. You can take a walk in downtown La Crosse, visit some of our really nice art shops that we have, and there's some really neat places and some neat artwork that you can take a look at. And I also enjoy some of the sculptures that are in downtown that, hey, I didn't know that was there, or that's a new sculpture, especially at Riverside Park. There's a couple down there that are relatively new. And then, of course, over at the gardens.
2: The Friendship Gardens. Yeah, over by the Friendship Gardens. They just put that new one in. And
0: really neat. So, okay, coming up in the program, we're going to continue our conversations about flock cameras in Wisconsin. They've become controversial, and in some communities, there's been a change in the use of them, and we'll have a talk about that also. We're going to speak to the superintendent of public schools, Ben Barton, about the school district, sort of a look back at the past school year, look forward at the next upcoming year, and some of the priorities for the superintendent in the district. And we're going to also preview Moon Tunes. We are also keeping a close eye on that forecast because it's a very busy weekend in La Crosse, and there is a rain out there in the forecast. So next hour, Ben Barton, again, 785-7914 on the Talk and Text line. If you have a question for the superintendent, we'd certainly pass that on to him. And we are now at 60 degrees in downtown La Crosse on 2nd and State Street. 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
10: For WIZMnews.com, I'm Brad Williams. Wisconsin's governor celebrates June Dairy Month by traveling to Westby to see how cottage cheese is made. Governor Tony Evers took a tour inside the Westby Cooperative Creamery, which is being expanded with the help of state money to increase its output of dairy products. Like some other people taking the tour, the governor said he didn't eat cottage cheese until a few years ago.
22: I was with you my entire life, and maybe a decade ago, I said, you know, I got to do something different for breakfast. And I started it, and I eat it every day, so you never know.
10: Evers says the dairy industry contributes more than $50 billion every year to the state's economy. A 22-year veteran of the U.S. Army, Keith Purnell, says he's running for the state assembly, challenging Steve Doyle for the 94th Assembly District as a Republican candidate. Purnell joined the Army Reserve in 1981 and served in a variety of commands. Following retirement from the Army, he worked in roles including ROTC Scholarship Officer at UWL and at Viterbo University as well. The future of La Crosse's Northside Library will be discussed again tonight at City Hall. The City Council Finance Committee will take up the resolution to declare the Kane Street Library as surplus property, which could be offered for sale. Two city panels already voted this week to authorize the surplus declaration. The Library Board voted late last year to shut down the North Branch to save money. That library is scheduled to close on June 15th. A FedEx shipping center on French Island is permanently closing in early August, according to the company. In an email to WISM News, it said that those who are working at the FedEx facility on Airport Road were told several months in advance about the closing. Some will be offered other roles in the company, although the FedEx media relations email did not say how many. People can continue to drop off or pick up shipments at their nearby office on Highway 16 near the mall or one of its other retail locations. La Crosse police are reminding drivers to be patient when traveling around the UWL area on Friday and Saturday. They're expecting big crowds of more than 20,000 people to attend the WIAA State Track and Field Championships. The department posted some tips, including that drivers should anticipate delays and allow extra time for travel. They also suggest drivers stay alert due to the increase in both vehicle and pedestrian traffic. With rain in the forecast for Friday, city leaders in Onalaska have decided to move the ceremonies officially launching the new Dash Park to next week. The new time for that ceremony is Monday afternoon at 1 p.m. Onalaska has made several upgrades at the park, including a new splash pad, restrooms, and more open-air covered seating. Dash Park is located at Highway 35 and Main Street in Onalaska. For WIZM, I'm Brad Williams.
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0: Good morning, Lacrosse. Good morning, Driftless. Welcome back to Lacrosse Talk on WIZM 92.3 on your dial. It's 60 degrees here at 2nd and State Street, and we are keeping a kind of a close tabs on the weather. We have a busy Thursday evening into the weekend with State Track over at UWL's campus, WIAA State Track. Hopeful that our rain moves through in the evening and the nighttime after Moon Tunes wraps up and before we start having events over at WIAA on Friday. So a couple of things to keep in mind as we head into your weekend. We have been talking about the flock safety cameras, which are pretty much everywhere in the state of Wisconsin, and they have become a little bit controversial, but haven't had a chance to speak to the senior communications leader at Flock Safety about the cameras and the camera systems.
2: Speaking of the systems and everything, with these systems, what sort of protections are being put in place to sort of prevent abuse of the cameras by departments, staff, individuals, that sort of thing? How is that set up?
1: Yeah, that's a great question. Yeah, great question. So Flock, of course, is a technology provider. Mm-hmm. We don't have the capacity, nor is it appropriate for us to be sort of policing the police, watching every single thing that's conducted in the system. That's up to actual agencies themselves, so internal investigations within the agency, command staff, maybe even the city council of that city. And so what we do is we provide the technical infrastructure in order for them to be able to do that. And what that looks like is auditing, audit reports. Mm-hmm. So agencies have full audit records that are unchangeable of every single search that's conducted in the system. Every search has an associated offense type. So for that shooting on a skateboard, the offense type would likely be mm-hmm. shooting. For the homicide, it would be homicide. And it's saved with the user who conducted the search, the officer who conducted that search, the timestamp, and the parameters of the search. And so command staff, or again, city council, internal investigations, they can actually conduct regular auditing using those audit records. And we actually just released a tool, Audit Assistance, that helps agencies do that even faster. It actually flags any unusual search patterns so that those command staff or the folks that are doing the investigating will not only have to be able to, you know, pore over all of the data, but they'll actually get flags of anything unusual that they need to sort of look further into.
2: It's sort of up to the departments to set up their own auditing procedures, and you can guide them, but it's kind of up to their individual departments or agencies to set up their own sort of audit systems, as it were. If I'm understanding you correctly.
1: You are. We provide the technical tools for that to be done. We ensure that every single search is saved, but it is up to department policy. You know, some departments audit monthly, others audit quarterly, others are doing it on an ongoing basis, sampling different user records, I don't know, every day or every week.
2: Okay. All right. And I guess my last question here is, you know, in Wisconsin, some local governments have restricted the use of cameras. You know, what, I guess, are you doing to, and I guess not necessarily Wisconsin, but perhaps other governments as well, to address those concerns about that they might be having about being too intrusive?
1: Yeah, I think it largely comes down to transparency and education, because I understand why folks have questions. Powerful technology always comes with questions. And, you know, we have really important codified rights in the United States around things like privacy. And that's really important. We don't discount that by any means. But what we know is that this technology is also incredibly effective at solving crime. And so it's our job to build the systems within the technology so that every community can feel comfortable using it within the parameters of their own policy, their own laws, and frankly, their own values. So that looks like, that tactically looks like things like audit records. ensuring that agencies can identify for themselves if there is any misuse, or just to make sure that officers are using the system for what they believe they should be using it for things like violent crime and not other things that might be prohibited in that community. And so it's audit records, it's filters for different use cases that some communities don't align with. So we offer optional filters for things like immigration, where agencies can just choose that they never want that search to hit their cameras, that kind of a search to hit their cameras. And that's perfectly fine. It's making sure that agencies fully control all of their data, anyone they share it with. That's not up to FLOC. That's up to the agencies in question. So we really see our position as providing education on all of these features that are available to every community in order to ensure that this technology is doing exactly what they want it to be doing and not doing what they don't want it to be doing.
2: Okay. How many cameras or how many jurisdictions, I guess, in the country are FLOC cameras currently being used in at this point?
1: Yeah. So we have about 12,000 customers nationwide. About half of those are law enforcement agencies and the others are private entities. We cross 49 states. So, you know, this is a fairly prolific tool, and that's because it really works. From major cases like the Wisconsin's most wanted fugitive that was wanted out in Milwaukee to, you know, every single day, thousands of stolen vehicles being recovered, or every single day, missing persons being recovered. You know, one that we don't talk about that often because it's not as flashy, but silver alerts, missing senior citizens that may be suffering from Alzheimer's or dementia who have gotten into a car and then may not know where they are when they drive 15 minutes away. These cameras are really good at helping solve those kind of problems. And so what I think I'd want folks to take away from this conversation is that there is absolutely a way that in every single jurisdiction, no matter what the values, the laws, the political affiliations are in that jurisdiction, this technology can help make it a better place to live.
2: All right. Well, Holly, I appreciate your time today. Thank you so much for conversing with me and sharing the information about the FLOC cameras, all of the information about them. Thank you so much for your time today.
1: Absolutely. Thanks. I appreciate it.
2: All right. And the Crosstalk will continue in just a few moments here on WISM.
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2: Lacrosse's official forecast.
3: Chance of thunderstorms today. Otherwise, sunshine mixed with clouds at times. Daytime highs approaching 84. Winds out of the south, 8 to 15 miles an hour. Storms likely tonight. Lows level off around 64. Cloudy skies expected. Mainly cloudy skies expected tomorrow. Chance of thunderstorms. Highs level off around 83. Right now, it's 64 degrees.
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5: Well, the Brewers would fall 1-0 last night to the Giants as San Francisco's starting pitcher Logan Webb carried a no-hitter into the seventh until Bryce Terang lined a one-out single to left as Milwaukee's three-game winning streak was snapped. The Brewers will now finish up their four-game series with their finale today at American Family Field against the Giants. First pitch is coming at 1:10. Turning to the Packers, don't expect to see Micah Parsons back on the field until at the earliest mid-October. That's what the All-Pro said yesterday when he met with reporters. Parsons, recovering from a torn ACL, is 5 months post-surgery and said it's a strict 9 months recovery, meaning he looks to return mid-season.
6: I think the goal has always just been, not right now, but longevity with my career here, and I think they want that approach. We have a pretty strong nine-month rule, so it's just all about, just through the research and the data, there's no good outcomes with players coming back early from ACL, especially if you add in all the other things that get fixed up. So it's just all about completing a rehab the best of our ability and then seeing where we're at from there.
5: The Packers will finish up a week two of their OTAs today and then hold a mini camp next week.
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5: Wisconsin football landed their seventh four-star commitment in the 2027 class. It would be Makai Williams, cornerback out of Florida. The class now has 17 players in it and is ranked top 20 in the country. For the Wisconsin Sports Zone Network, I'm Ebo.
8: Good morning, Lacrosse. Good morning, Dripless. Welcome back to Lacrosse Talk on WIZM 92.3. We've got 61 degrees outdoors here at 2nd and State Street. Kevin, that was a good conversation that you had with Holly Bellin from the Senior Communications Leader for Flock Safety. I think it's important to kind of point out one of the reasons it's the cameras have become controversial in the state is there are a couple of communities that have ended their contract with Flock Safety over basically security and surveillance and privacy issues. There was a dropping of a contract with the community of Verona. That contract was not renewed, which the city council, the common council there, voted not to renew that contract because there had been some extensive pushback from citizens about the use of the cameras and sort of lack of transparency with the cameras. Regardless, I think it's important to everybody to kind of realize pretty much anywhere when you're out in public. You're on camera.
9: This is true.
8: May not be a flock safety camera, but everywhere you turn, there's a camera probably monitoring, you know, what you're doing.
9: Even in neighborhoods too, you see it

0: a lot too. We see the police, and I just see it because of incidents that we get reports on or whatever. They ask the public, check your cameras, because people have Ring doorbell cameras and so on, and other cameras and things like that. And there are cameras everywhere watching neighborhoods and things like that. It's just a fact of life. Is everything nefarious? You can debate that particular point one way or the other, but they are everywhere. Mm-hmm. We have them in our homes. We have them outside. They're right. It's a part of life right now.
1: Another community was Dane County, also ended their contract with Flock over concerns about privacy and sort of surveillance overreach. That makes sense. I think we all want a certain degree of you know, privacy in our mm-hmm. lives, but regardless of whether or not it's a Flock camera or not, you know, smile, you're on candid camera almost all the time. So interesting conversation. And we also are always interested in you, the listener, what you'd like us to pursue as far as a topic. You can let us know on the talking text line, 785-7914. We have received a number of suggestions from listeners that we followed up on with our Music Friday folks. In 2 weeks, we have one of those persons that you know, Kevin, is going to come in. So we mm-hmm. appreciate that. And then last week, we had Allison Sky on, and she was also suggested Wonderful. By you, the listeners. So you can let us know. And we have a couple of openings in June. August is already booked, but we do have a couple of openings in July. So let us know that. And of course, we have tonight, we've got Moon Tunes taking place down at Riverside Park with the young people on Confluence. And it was fun. Our mm-hmm. conversation with Mr. Malum talked about mm-hmm. Vehicle.
0: Yeah, Vehicle, Ides of March. Yeah, Vehicle. Yeah, which kind of...
1: Through both of us, you remembered the song.
0: I remember the song. Yeah, yeah.
1: I mean, but when I went back and played it, I could understand why they enjoyed it, because it's got a robust brass
0: horns
1: section
0: and everything. Yeah, yeah. And I'm like, he wasn't even born when that song came out. I mean, there's a cultural generational thing that kind of threw me off on that one, because it's like young people don't necessarily know those right. old songs like that. Right. Hey, we gotta take a break here for news and everything, and we will be back with more of Lacrosse Talk in just a little bit here on WIZM.
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11: On a deal, John Jalosi, Fox News. President Trump is keeping a positive mind over negotiations with Iran despite the recent strikes between the two countries over the last couple days. Fox's Griff Jenkins at the White House.
12: Despite Iranian reports that peace talks have ceased, President Trump says Tehran has not left the negotiating table and a deal could soon come. The president also says Iran has agreed to one of his red lines. Iran has long maintained its nuclear program is for civilian purposes only, a claim heavily disputed by Iran's enriching uranium to 60%, with questions remaining over what will happen to the so-called nuclear dust. The world's leading nuclear watchdog issued a warning over the dangers posed by Iran's inventory of near-bomb-grade uranium. Talks have also been challenged by Israel's increased fighting in Lebanon.
11: And 4 House Republicans joined every Democrat voting to limit President Trump's Iran war powers. Meantime, the Senate appears to be on track to begin the process of funding CBP and ICE without any Democratic votes needed. It comes after DHS Secretary Mark Wayne Mullen issued a warning to protesters at a New Jersey ICE facility.
13: If sanctuary cities don't play ball, he's open to pulling CBP customs agents from their airports. By the way, he also pushed back on Democrats who claim DHS attacked ICE protesters at that facility over in New Jersey. Meantime, Democrats repeated their calls to not only abolish ICE, but to dismantle DHS as well. The upper chamber slated to kick off a marathon session that Republicans hope will end in the passage of some $70 billion in funding for ICE and CBP over the next 3 years.
11: And that's Fox's Kevin Cork in Washington. Republican lawmakers appear to have cleared 2 major hurdles, dropping the DOJ's controversial anti-weaponization fund and removing funding for security related to President Trump's White House ballroom. 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
11: The president made a big announcement when it comes to acting Attorney General Todd Blanche.
16: I'm instructing Dan and everybody else that's involved in that very complicated process, which is going to go, I think, very quickly, that we are going to make him permanent Attorney General.
11: The president praising Blanche for taking after Pam Bondi's firing in April. Trump is expected to make his formal nomination sometime later today. Meantime, President Trump defends a Justice Department compensation fund that was scrapped amid bipartisan opposition. Fox's Jared Halpern at the White House.
17: Even though Acting Attorney General Todd Blanche says the Justice Department is not moving forward with a near $1.8 billion anti-weaponization fund, President Trump is not committing to a permanent end of the program.
16: The weaponization fund, as far as I'm concerned, was a beautiful thing.
17: The president says he believes many Americans do deserve compensation, including those prosecuted after the January 6th Capitol riot.
16: These are people that are great people that
18: were destroyed. Their families have been destroyed. Many suicides.
17: But the compensation fund faced near immediate backlash from lawmakers, including from several Republicans in Congress. At the White House, Jared Halpern, Fox News.
11: Votes are still being counted in California, leaving a pair of key primary races up in the air.
19: The latest numbers from the Associated Press show Hilton with about 28% of the vote. Democrat Javier Becerra is in second place at nearly 26%. And fellow Democrat Tom Steyer is in third place with roughly 20%. But millions of votes still need to be counted, which, of course, could change the results. And part of the delay is because so many people in California vote by mail. And those ballots, of course, take longer to receive, verify, and count. Hilton is frustrated. So the uncounted ballots could lean Democratic, but Hilton thinks he'll maintain his lead because people are hungry for change.
11: And that's Fox's Madeline Rivera. Only Karen Bass, the incumbent mayor, has secured a spot in a November runoff election. I'm Gianna Gelosi. This is Fox.
20: La Crosse's official forecast.
21: Chance of thunderstorms today. Otherwise, sunshine mixed with clouds at times. Daytime highs approaching 84. Winds out of the south, 8 to 15 miles an hour. Storms likely tonight. Lows level off around 64. Cloudy skies expected. Mainly cloudy skies expected tomorrow. Chance of thunderstorms. Highs level off around 83. Right now, it's 64 degrees.
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25: 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A 22-year veteran of the U.S. Army said he's running for the state assembly. Keith Purnell is challenging Steve Doyle for the 94th Assembly District as a Republican candidate. Serving for 22 years in the United States Army, I learned a thing or two about getting the job done no matter what, said Purnell in his campaign statement. He joined the Army Reserve in 1981 and served in a variety of commands through his final assignment as assistant senior and senior military instructor in the ROTC program at UW-La Crosse. He also worked in roles including Army ROTC Scholarship Office at UWL and at Viterbo University as director of military aligned students. No other candidates for either party have announced their intention to run for the 94th seat at this time. Governor Tony Evers is calling on the White House to pay more attention to farmers and others living in the Midwest. Wisconsin's Democratic governor says he has been working to spend money on farming improvements and wellness programs, while the Trump White House has pursued tariffs and other policies that hurt the economy.
26: He's got to take into account that people struggle all across this country. They struggle here in Wisconsin, and let's put them first instead of ballrooms first.
25: While visiting the Westby Co-op Creamery for June Dairy Month, Evers said there is good news that Trump's term expires in 2029, and with a new administration, he says things will be better. FedEx confirms to WISM News that it is permanently closing its ship center on French Island in early August. In an email, a statement from the company's media relations department said it's part of a network transformation strategy by FedEx. Some of the people currently working there will be offered roles elsewhere in the company. A lacrosse driver is facing his fourth drunk driving charge after an arrest on Tuesday. Scott Jacobson is charged with five criminal counts after an off-duty police officer saw Jacobson's vehicle weaving between lanes and hitting curbs in lacrosse on Tuesday night. Police found Jacobson parked on 9th Street. In court on Wednesday, he was given a signature bond and was ordered not to drink alcohol. Anticipated rain on Friday is causing a delay in the official ribbon cutting of the expansion of Dash Park in Onalaska. The ceremonies were set to take place on Friday, but with the likelihood of showers in the forecast, city leaders decided to move everything to Monday afternoon instead. The upgrades to Dash Park include a new splash pad, restroom facilities, and more open-air covered seating area. Traveling around the UWL area will be a challenge at the end of the week due to the state track meet. That's why lacrosse police are encouraging drivers to be patient when moving through the area on Friday and Saturday. Big crowds are anticipated on coming to the UWL campus, which means plenty of cars and pedestrians to be aware of. I'm Brad Williams.
0: It's where the lacrosse area gets its news. WISM News and WISMnews.com.
1: Good morning, lacrosse. Good morning, Cooley Region. Good morning, Onalaska. We have your superintendent here in the studio with us. We're going to be talking about all things schools in Onalaska. Ben Barton is back. The last time you were here, it was like 9 below 0, and we were in the older studio. So welcome back.
2: Hey, it's a pleasure to be here. Thank you. Good morning, everyone. It's a great day to be alive. It's a great day to be a Hilltopper.
1: Nice.
2: And it's a beautiful sunny day.
1: So Alice Cooper's not here, but school is out for the summer. Yeah. But you guys, I know, have some summer programming and keeping busy as we enter into the summer months.
2: Yeah, I tell you what, I mean, our last day of school was last Friday, and well, now what day is it today? Thursday of the following week, and it's every bit as crazy and busy as it was. I mean, in our buildings right now at the high school, you go in there, you know, the halls are all blocked off. We got lots of construction projects happening, and that's as a result of something that we're really proud of is the fact that this last referendum that our community supported for us, I think 4 or 5 years ago, we were able to manage those dollars in such a strong way that we were able to underspend our budget by about $10 million. So now we've been able to start tackling some projects in what we call Phase 1A, which was really going to probably happen a few years down the road when we thought we'd have to go out to the taxpayers and ask again for an additional referendum. So we have some big projects going on in the high school to update there and make some much improvements in our weight room. So that's super exciting. Lots of summer programs, summer school programming at the high school. We have some credit recovery, of course, but we also have some credit advancements for students that it's really hard maybe for them to fit certain classes in their schedule because they want to be involved in so many things. So they're able to tackle some required courses that will allow them to free up their schedule, so that they can take band and choir and some of the arts that they really want to be a part of, which, of course, we want them to be a part of. Lots of enrichment programs across the school district in our elementary, middle school grades, just in terms of skill recovery. We have what's called Adventure Camp happening right now where the students are able to go across the Cooley region to explore lots of outdoor fun activities. We have our 18 to 21 programming that continues to happen that we're very proud of. And lots of enrichment as it relates to band and show choir and musicals and speed and strength. The other thing I saw at the high school that's always so cool to see for me is the fact that the student right now, the band, you know, you everywhere you go, you got little pockets of the band that are practicing in their section. And what I'm always amazed at is the students lead that, right? You don't see a whole lot of adults out there. The students take ownership of their own learning. They have lots of pride in what they do. And they're out just working real hard together to improve all the time for next year.
1: Ben Barton is with us. He is the superintendent of public schools at Onalaska. You can fire us off a question for him, 785-7914, 785-7914 on the talk and text line. I'd like him as a guest because I can ask one question and then I can walk out of the room, get a cup of coffee, maybe go get a donut or two, come back, and Ben will still be talking.
2: Well, I can talk more if you'd like
1: to. So one of the things that I know that is important for every district is you kind of look back on the year and do an assessment. And tell our listeners about that process and why that's so important.
2: Well, you know, we have a mantra in our school district that I brought, and I say it all the time. I say, be pleased and proud, but never satisfied. And, you know, here's an opportunity for me to share some things we're very proud of, right? This is my first year here, so, right, lots of learning, listening and learning and building relationships. Was a big part of it, and just kind of instilling this point of pride for our team members to be part of something bigger than themselves. But some specific points of pride I'd love to share with you is that we once again were a 4-star exceeds expectation school district in the state of Wisconsin as it relates to academics. Just pulling out from that data to showcase would be our high school ranked 12th in the state of Wisconsin in terms of high schools. And you know, I had to do a quick Google search to see how many high schools there are in Wisconsin. and it depends. You know, I saw a range from 600 all the way to 1,000. But, you know, that puts us in the top 1%, right? The quality education that our students get before they go off into the world is just incredible. One thing that I'm very stoked about and excited about is, and we don't talk a lot about, is that we're one of the largest employers in all of Onalaska. And we were awarded what's called the top workplace, right? Which is a huge distinguishment for us, something that we're very proud of, because we work really hard to have high levels of satisfaction for our team members. And we know that if our team members are happy and proud and they're the best version of themselves, that they're going to give their best for our students, right, and our families, and to help us meet our mission as a school district. So that's something that we're very excited about as well. We finished our middle school and high school major construction projects. So first year in the newer middle school, right, when it's completed, and completion of some of the high school projects as well. And I mentioned to you that that's going to be ongoing work into the future. So lots of things to brag about, lots of things to be excited about. But I'm even more excited to share some things about what we got in the hopper for the future, because as I mentioned before, we're never satisfied. Mm-hmm. We always want to continually improve.
1: Written stoked is a term that comes from the 80s. It means fired up. So I just wanted to share you with that description. I didn't want you to lose track of the conversation. Ben, what could the state government do to help schools around Wisconsin?
2: Well, you know, the first thing I think is just, you know, how our state government talks about schools, right? I mean, I think that schools is the greatest example of democracy and freedom, and we live in the United States of America, and I'm just so proud of the fact that in our public schools that every student that walks through our doors is completely different, right? There's haves and have-nots, different circumstances, but when they walk through our doors, everyone has this opportunity and this right to achieve the American dream, right? To become whoever they want to be in life, and so I think it's really important to talk positively about schools. And I think too many times in my career, now I've been a superintendent for 15 years, and I've just seen in the last, you know, probably 10-ish years their schools are maybe used a little bit as a political football to push different agendas through, right? And in my opinion, and I think schools and education and preparing our students to thrive in an ever-changing world is really the most bipartisan kinds of topic that there is. So I think, you know, how we talk about schools, how we support schools, I think is really important, because people listen, people hear, and I think that impacts, people going into the field of education, and because we do have a teacher shortage. We have some of these things that are in Wisconsin, but across the country. And I think just kind of valuing the importance of education, how we talk about it, is super important, right? Some of the things, of course, I mean, funding is crucial for us. You know, when you take a look back over the last 20 some years, school funding hasn't kept up with inflation, right? I mean, that's probably a story for that any organization can share as it relates to funding from the government. But, you know, if we kept up with inflation, we'd have well over $2,000 addition per student, mm-hmm. right? And that's millions and millions of dollars for us, right? So it's a struggle. And when you don't have those dollars to keep up with inflation, your school districts across the state and the country are forced to go out to their local taxpayers for operating referendums, right? And we've been very fortunate in Onalaska that our community has really valued and supported us and supported our referendums to do that. But it'd be great to see additional funding for schools. The other piece too is just acknowledging that, you know, what we do is changing, right? We need to be relevant with an ever-changing world, and you know, we want to be able to prepare our students for that world, so we need to change and evolve. One of the things that I'm excited for us to continue to move forward with is this idea of career academies at the high school. And, you know, for us to be able to do that and give students real authentic experiences out in the field, we need to have support and resources to be able to make that happen.
1: We are speaking to Ben Barton, who is the superintendent of public schools up in Onalaska. These guys didn't think we were going to have much to talk about, Ben. I told them that they were just wrong. They were just patently wrong. We need to head to break. We'll continue this conversation. You could participate, 785-7914. Fire off a question on the talk and text line, and we'll ask the superintendent about that. We have 60 degrees outdoors here at 2nd and State Street. 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
10: Chance of thunderstorms today. Otherwise, sunshine mixed with clouds at times. Daytime highs approaching 84. Winds out of the south, 8 to 15 miles an hour. Storms likely tonight. Lows level off around 64. Cloudy skies expected. Mainly cloudy skies expected. Tomorrow, chance of thunderstorms. Highs level off around 83. Currently, it's 66 degrees.
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13: Well, the Brewers would fall 1-0 last night to the Giants as San Francisco starting pitcher Logan Webb carried a no-hitter into the seventh until Bryce Terang lined a one-out single to left, as Milwaukee's three-game winning streak was snapped. The Brewers will now finish up their four-game series with their finale today at American Family Field against the Giants. First pitch is coming at 1:10. Turning to the Packers, don't expect to see Micah Parsons back on the field until at the earliest mid-October. That's what the All-Pro said yesterday when he met with reporters. Parsons, recovering from a torn ACL, is 5 months post-surgery and said it's a strict 9 months recovery, meaning he looks to return mid-season.
14: I think the goal has always just been, not right now, but longevity with my career here, and I think they want that approach. We have a pretty strong nine-month rule, so it's just all about, just through the research and the data, there's no good outcomes with players coming back early from ACL, especially if you add in all the other things that get fixed up. So it's just all about completing the rehab the best of our ability and then seeing where we're at from there.
13: The Packers will finish up a week two of their OTAs today and then hold a mini camp next week.
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13: Wisconsin football landed their seventh four-star commitment in the 2027 class. It would be Makai Williams, cornerback out of Florida. The class now has 17 players in it and is ranked top 20 in the country. For the Wisconsin Sports Zone Network, I'm Ebo.
1: Good morning, La Crosse. Good morning, Cooley Region. Hello, Onalaska. We are talking to your superintendent of public schools, Mr. Ben Barton. You can participate in the talk and text line, 785-7914. Ben is in the studio with us right now and having a good conversation. Ben, how can parents help improve academic achievement in the district?
2: Well, you know, I think how they value and talk about schools is important as well. Just like I talked about legislators talking, I think that if children kind of hear from their parents that education is important, right, and it's important to try your best and what education means for you, I think is very meaningful, right? So I think that's first and foremost. You know, I think instilling good, healthy habits, you know, just as a human being, I think is very important. How to be healthy physically, mentally, you know, eating good, sleeping well, taking care of yourself, I think is hugely important as well.
1: Sleep is really important in this room.
2: For sure. You know, just those simple things like that. You know, I think reading, I mean, encourage reading as much as you possibly can is very important. Especially in the summer months, right? I mean, like our brain is like a muscle, right? And you need to keep exercising. You know, one my message to our team members before we went off to the summer, because I use us as analogy of like sports organizations all the time, is you go into the off season, right? So we're in the off season right now, and you got to take care of yourself. You got to keep yourself in shape, right? So what do you want to do to keep yourself in shape? I think parents also kind of helping in talk to their children about goals. You know, what are your goals? What do you want to, you know, what do you want to accomplish? Let's set some goals and let's get an action plan and let's work on that. I think another piece that parents can really help with is just like common sense, you know, things in life, right? You know, let's cook. Let's, you know, what do we want to make tonight? And and challenge them to create a recipe, look up a recipe. You know, there's math involved with that, right? Or, you know, just whatever it might be, you know, changing oil in a car, changing the tire, your tires. I mean, common sense kinds of things I think is really important as well.
1: So we are talking to Ben Barton, the superintendent up at the Onalaska School District. How does the district retain and then also recruit employees? And I always note that in a school district, not everybody is a teacher.
2: Yeah, for sure. I mean, and I need to acknowledge right off the bat is that we're blessed in the fact that we are a district in the Cooley region where we have some of the top education institutions for colleges in the region, right? So, I mean, we benefit, and we certainly leverage the fact that we got UW Alva Turbo and Winona State and some of these other folks. So that's helpful for us. Retaining teachers and staff has actually been one of our focuses and goals, and we've improved that. I think we're at 94% retention, and that's for all groups. And really trying to instill this whole idea that we're a team. You're bigger than part. You're bigger than yourself. You're part of something special. We get to make a living while being able to make a difference in the lives of others, right? And I think just evaluating what we do is important. We want to treat our people well. We want to treat our people with dignity and respect. We want to give fair benefits and wages, I think is really important for us too, just acknowledging that. And acknowledging that every team member is equally as important, right? When you talk about, you know, some of our support team members, where, you know, we got custodians, we got food service, we got transportation, we got IT, we have nurses, social workers, you know, teachers, admin, secretarials, the list goes on, right? And the message that I share to our team members all the time, really, is that there's no one person or one group that's more or less important than anybody else, mm-hmm. right? And I also share with them that as a superintendent, I need them much more than they need me, right? They're the lifeblood of our organization, and we need to treat them well. We need to onboard them. We need to give them the support and training that they need. So, you know, we're doing our best. We're pleased, but we're not satisfied. We're trying to continue. Recognition of our team members is really important, right? We're trying to up our game as it relates to recognizing our talented, incredible staff. And, you know, that's one thing we do. And in terms of the recruitment side of things, I mean, I think one thing that we're trying to leverage right now is we're top workplace in the country, right? I mean, that says a lot. Come be part of our team. Come mm-hmm. join our team. Come be part of something special. And it's a great time to be a Hilltopper right now, because we're trending upward, right? Mm-hmm. We're so excited about what we've done, but we're not going to rest on our laurels of the past.
1: I have to interrupt you because we've got a couple more questions and we're running out of time. But this isn't one that I don't want to surprise you. But as you're talking, why did you come back?
2: Oh man, I love this area. Like what brought me to, well, I grew up in Wabasha, Minnesota, just on the other side of the river, right? Maybe 50 minutes away from here. So I consider this area home. I went down to Iowa to college and wrestled down there and got my first teaching job in the cities. But what brought me to the area is a principal of La Crescent, right? And I really wanted to be a superintendent, and I couldn't move because my kids were still here. I didn't want to move them around. So I was superintendent in Caledonia. Had a great run there and wanted to get to a challenge of a bigger district, went up to the cities, right? But both my kids live here, right? And even when I moved up to the cities to be a superintendent, we still came back every weekend to see the kids. We have a camper at Pettibone Campground, right? We're right on the river. So come April, we would drive down every weekend if I could, right? We'd spend our time here. So we felt like we lived here. We felt like we're part of this area. And it was a great opportunity, right, to be an old guy now, to love what I do, to really feel like
1: you were stoked.
2: Yeah, I was very stoked. I mean, kind of feeling like I'm just hitting my prime a little bit, and I'm able to mesh my professional passions with my personal life, which it doesn't get any better than that.
1: So, great answer, and we are glad that you came back. You wanted to make sure that I gave you an opportunity to look forward.
2: Yeah. Okay. Never satisfied. So. One of the things, we're one of the smallest geographic districts in the state of Wisconsin, only 15 square miles. And, you know, we feel like we have a great brand and we want to serve more people, right, and more families. So to do that and expand, we determined the best way to do that is to open up an online school, right? And this is our first year, just started, called Anna Online. And really the focus is to target families who really are already existing families at home educate across the state of Wisconsin, right? We want to share with them that we value and respect you for the choices that you have. You have choices, but we want to be a service provider to make that experience better for you. So Anna Online is something that we're very optimistic is going to be, we're going to take our commitment to excellence and try and have the highest quality programming for online schools that there is in the state of Wisconsin. Started all day, every day preschool for the first year, starting next year, serving more families, right? Hoping that we can attract more families. Another piece that's hugely important that I'm stoked about.
11: Yes,
2: for sure, is this whole idea of career academies at the high school. Mm-hmm. An idea that every single student that walks through our doors is different, right? Unique gifts and talents.
11: We got to go to breaks, but I want to give you 30 seconds because take your Hilltopper hat off and put your athlete hat on. And you got to be excited about State Track coming to the area, both for your kids, but for all the kids in the state.
2: Yeah, for sure. I mean, we got track state. We got our baseball team still going. We got our soccer team still going. But this is going to be my first opportunity to go to the state track meet. So I've been here in the summers and observed just the town and the city just bubbling and boosting. So I get to go watch some of our Hilltoppers compete at the highest level this coming weekend.
11: Okay. We didn't get to the wrestle off. Perhaps that's the next time. Ben Barton, thanks for coming back. Thanks for being somebody who listens to the program. We appreciate that very much. You are listening to Lacrosse Talk on WIZM.
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22: 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Wisconsin's governor celebrates June Dairy Month by traveling to Westby to see how cottage cheese is made. Governor Tony Evers took a tour inside the Westby Cooperative Creamery, which is being expanded with the help of state money to increase its output of dairy products. Like some other people taking the tour, the governor said he didn't eat cottage cheese until a few years ago.
23: I was with you my entire life, and maybe a decade ago, I said, you know, I got to do something different for breakfast. And I started it, and I eat it every day, so you never know.
22: Evers says the dairy industry contributes more than $50 billion every year to the state's economy. A 22-year veteran of the U.S. Army, Keith Purnell, says he's running for the state assembly, challenging Steve Doyle for the 94th Assembly District as a Republican candidate. Purnell joined the Army Reserve in 1981 and served in a variety of commands. Following retirement from the Army, he worked in roles including ROTC scholarship officer at UWL and at Viterbo University as well. The future of La Crosse's Northside Library will be discussed again tonight at City Hall. The City Council Finance Committee will take up the resolution to declare the Kane Street Library as surplus property, which could be offered for sale. Two city panels already voted this week to authorize the surplus declaration. The Library Board voted late last year to shut down the North Branch to save money. That library is scheduled to close on June 15th. A FedEx shipping center on French Island is permanently closing in early August, according to the company. In an email to WISM News, it said that those who are working at the FedEx facility on Airport Road were told several months in advance about the closing. Some will be offered other roles in the company, although the FedEx media relations email did not say how many. People can continue to drop off or pick up shipments at their nearby office on Highway 16 near the mall or one of its other retail locations. La Crosse police are reminding drivers to be patient when traveling around the UWL area on Friday and Saturday. They're expecting big crowds of more than 20,000 people to attend the WIAA State Track and Field Championships. The department posted some tips, including that drivers should anticipate delays and allow extra time for travel. They also suggest drivers stay alert due to the increase in both vehicle and pedestrian traffic. With rain in the forecast for Friday, city leaders in Onalaska have decided to move the ceremonies officially launching the new Dash Park to next week. The new time for that ceremony is Monday afternoon at 1 p.m. Onalaska has made several upgrades at the park, including a new splash pad, restrooms, and more open-air covered seating. Dash Park is located at Highway 35 and Main Street in Onalaska. For WIZM, I'm Brad Williams.
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24: What you hear there is the La Crosse Confluence Band, one of the biggest bands in the area, I think. Maybe the youngest band? Would it be the youngest band in that Moontoons has?
25: Yes.
24: Terry Bauer's in the studio here previewing Moontoons on Thursday nights in Riverside Park. The first Moontoons concert of the season is going to feature this band made up of high schoolers, both Central and Logan High School. It's a pretty cool concept. We've talked about it before, but we should just kind of explain it again. What is the La Crosse Confluence, Terry?
4: Well, Brian Renka started it 4 years ago, and it's an audition group of musicians. And they set aside their territorial differences. As you know, North is pretty... There's a little bit of dynamics there, but the kids are getting along really well, and they're actually getting to know people they would never met previously.
24: You're saying within the band there's rivalries?
4: No.
24: Oh, there's
4: pre-band.
24: Not. Pre-band, yeah.
4: Right now there's, Colin said there's a little bit of even dating going on, so I think they're starting to like each other.
24: So the La Crosse Confluence is kicking off Moon Tunes this season. Has that happened before? Usually you have a different, do you rotate bands that kick off Moon Tunes?
4: Well, we started the first 10 years with Bill Miller.
24: Yeah.
4: Emmy Award winning. And then we've kind of worked around different groups to kick off this season. Confluence started 4 years ago. We brought them on stage year one of their existence. And then they've opened for the Tug the last couple years. And then this year we thought we'd give them the whole show. And there's 26 musicians, like you mentioned. Huge horn section. You will regret if you don't show up. This is one of our best concerts of the year.
24: So Moon Tunes is in what year now?
4: This is our 15th anniversary of Free Music in the Park.
24: Free Music in the Park. And and it started, as we say this all the time, noon tunes. And then you decided it's too hot at noon. We're going to move it to the moonlight.
4: And we did. And it was 3 years at Noon Tunes. Three years.
24: Well, you've been doing that more than, 12 years at Moon Tunes now? 3 years at?
4: Yeah, 3 years there and 12 years at evenings.
24: There we go. Okay.
4: You didn't tell me there's going to be math.
24: No, I'm sorry about that.
4: Where's Brad Williams?
24: I don't know. Brad Williams.
4: He'd figure that out.
24: Human Google. I don't know if he's the human mathematician.
4: Oh, okay.
24: All right. So what can we expect this year from Moon Tunes?
4: Well, we've got the best of the best of the last 14 years. So every week is a killer show. There's not one you want to miss. And if you look at our schedule, we ended August 27th with Phoenix and the Remainders, which is going to be a huge act to close the season. But then UWL Foundation called, an alumni foundation, and said, hey, how about we bring in the Screaming Eagles back? The kids are back in school. It would be fun to have the alumni down there, any UW graduates, anybody in the community. So we added September 10th as our last show this year, and that'll feature UWL marching band.
24: And we're going to get them to march the park, right?
4: I'm working on it. But she does play Tusk for me.
24: It might be so early in the season that they might not have a routine down, right?
4: The first time they came... Dr. Fisher said, we've only been here 4 days. But I said, you got to learn Tusk. And she did. They learned Tusk.
24: You make them learn this. Who sings that song?
4: Well, Fleetwood Mac and USC Marching Band.
24: Yeah.
4: It's huge. And she killed it. And they played it again last year when they were here.
24: And every year. So you require the marching band to play a song for you. That is kind of crazy. Do they perform it at UWL games then?
4: I haven't asked her that. That's a great question.
24: Because you're just putting extra work on these students who are trying to just make a living and get to the point where they can make a living, right? They're trying to graduate.
4: Yeah, and executives did the Vanilla Fudge song for me. And we base a lot of ours on tributes of, people like Crosby, Stills, Nash & Young is coming up. We're going to have Motown, Stevie Wonder tribute. What's his name? Neil Diamond tribute, which is really awesome. That's a big group on stage. So there's just a lot of things. And high mileage, just so much energy with high mileage. Saner and Gibbons. Todd Saner is one of the best musicians and singers in town. That show is a killer show. So we're really blessed to have great musicians, Rick, in our community that will take our stage.
24: And the Confluence is going to kick this thing off tomorrow, Thursday, 5:30 p.m. to 8. And they're the Logan and Central high schoolers. They compete to get on this band. It's a huge band. And every year, obviously, kids graduate. They bring new kids in. But do we know what they're going to play? Like, what kind of music are they going to play?
4: Well, they've added Ides of March. They're going to do some Chicago tribute because they have a big horn section. I know they're doing some Heart. That's about all I know out of their set. But Devil Goes Down to Georgia because they got a great... violinist or fiddle player.
24: Remember? Are you sure? Maybe they graduated.
4: No, but they got a what do you call that? Feeder system.
24: Yeah.
4: They got a freshman who's one of the best guitarists at his age. I mean, by the time he's a senior.
24: He might have his own band.
4: I think so.
24: He might break from the Confluence.
4: I don't know. He's super talented. And then Shay Hall, Cheech's son, was in Confluence the last couple of years, and now he graduated, and he's got a band that's going to be on our stage this summer at Moon Tunes.
24: Okay.
4: So it's kind of building for the future.
24: And obviously this thing's been a staple for years at the at Riverside Park, but we should just tell people, like, what, when I come to Riverside Park at 5:30, what do I need? What can I expect?
4: Perfect. First, you should bring your bike, because parking's always a premium. So if you bring your bike, Smith's Bike Shop will watch your bike for you while you relax.
24: There's essentially valet parking or coat check, bike check.
4: There. Yes.
24: So, yep.
4: Okay. And Rudy's has donated a buy one, get one Root Beer Float coupon for anybody who rides their bike. Gets a nice coupon, so you can bike up there at the end of the concert and get a Root Beer Float.
24: Yeah, if nothing else, put your bike in the back of the truck, drive down, park, and then walk your bike up for the buy one, get one.
4: Absolutely. See, there's a good thing right there. Then we have the Rotary Train, which we gave about 2,600 kids rides last summer. That's a free train.

0: you know, getting on and off the train. But yep. There's just activities galore.
1: Getting them off the train is hard. They don't want to get off.
0: They don't want to get off. That makes sense.
1: So we do need an adult there to say extra. Get him out.
0: Perfect sense. All right. Terry Bauer, co-founder of Moontoons, starts Thursday this summer, 5:30 to 8 p.m. at Riverside Park. Is that it, Terry? You would cover everything?
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4: You never know what you'll find buried on Brad's desk. Here's Brad Williams.
6: Now, how did this tasty little story pass under my radar unnoticed? The Wall Street Journal reported that America is falling out of love with pizza. And The Week magazine did a story saying pizza is in decline and suggested that consumers around the U.S., quote, are just sick of pizza. The report came out in January. They also report that pizza chains around the country made $31 billion a couple of years ago, but the popular chains have been seeing a drop in sales. I don't know that folks around here are sick of pizza. A pizza truck just brought us lunch at the radio station this week, but you do notice changes. I know of two Pizza Huts in the immediate area at Shelby Mall and in Holman, but the one along Rose Street closed recently. Rocky Rococo used to have more outlets in the region than it does now. And I'm guessing many people in town miss Pizza Doctors, which was a great concept with unusual flavor choices and exploratory surgery. The experts say the day of big pizza chains is over, and we're going back to small pizza outlets like it used to be, or just making Appian Way pizza at home. I don't want to believe it. If you ask me, pizza is too popular to go back to being a fad. I've said my piece for the day. I'm Brad Williams.
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7: Chance of thunderstorms today. Otherwise, sunshine mixed with clouds at times. Daytime highs approaching 84. Winds out of the south, 8 to 15 miles an hour. Storms likely tonight. Lows level off around 64. Cloudy skies expected. Mainly cloudy skies expected tomorrow. Chance of thunderstorms. Highs level off around 83. Currently, it's 68 degrees.
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9: Well, the Brewers would fall 1-0 last night to the Giants as San Francisco's starting pitcher Logan Webb carried a no-hitter into the seventh until Bryce Terang lined a one-out single to left, as Milwaukee's three-game winning streak was snapped. The Brewers will now finish up their four-game series with their finale today at American Family Field against the Giants. First pitch is coming at 1:10. Turning to the

0: Packers don't expect to see Micah Parsons back on the field until at the earliest mid-October. That's what the All-Pro said yesterday when he met with reporters. Parsons, recovering from a torn ACL, is 5 months post-surgery and said it's a strict 9 months recovery, meaning he looks to return mid-season.
1: I think the goal has always just been, not right now, but longevity with my career here. And I think they want that approach. We have a pretty strong nine-month rule, so it's just all about just through the research and the data, there's no good outcomes with players coming back early from ACL, especially if you add in all the other things that get fixed up. So it's just all about completing the rehab the best of our ability and then seeing where we're at from there.
0: The Packers will finish up a week two of their OTAs today and then hold a mini camp next week.
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0: Wisconsin football landed their seventh four-star commitment in the 2027 class. It would be Makai Williams, cornerback out of Florida. The class now has 17 players in it and is ranked top 20 in the country. For the Wisconsin Sports Zone Network, I'm Ebo.
3: Well, that's our show for this Thursday here at 2nd and State Street in downtown La Crosse. We have 64 degrees outdoors. Keep an eye on the weather as you move forward through the day because there's a good chance of some rain, especially in the evening, and keeping an eye on that forecast as it relates to Friday with state track. Hopefully, we avoid thunderstorms during state track, which begins on Friday. Coming up tomorrow on La Crosse Talk, we're going to have a conversation involving mobile meals, a great program in the community that is always in search of and looking for volunteers. Also going to have a conversation about the American Players Theater, and I think a really important conversation with a Medal of Honor winner who's now become an advocate for veterans and veterans' health issues around the community. 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
12: Hi, I'm State Representative Steve Doyle. 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With the cost of pretty much everything up these days, summer could look very different this year. 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We need to work together, both sides, to get things done. 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But this time, let's do it right. The American dream includes family vacations, and no one should have to worry about the cost of gas to get you there. 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
17: LaCrosse's official forecast.
18: Chance of thunderstorms today. Otherwise, sunshine mixed with clouds at times. Daytime highs approaching 84. Winds out of the south, 8 to 15 miles an hour. Storms likely tonight. Lows level off around 64. Cloudy skies expected. Mainly cloudy skies expected tomorrow. Chance of thunderstorms. Highs level off around 83. Right now, it's 72 degrees.

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14: La Crosse's official forecast.
15: Chance of thunderstorms today. Otherwise, sunshine mixed with clouds at times. Daytime highs approaching 84. Winds out of the south, 8 to 15 miles an hour. Storms likely tonight. Lows level off around 64. Cloudy skies expected. Mainly cloudy skies expected. Tomorrow, chance of thunderstorms. Highs level off around 83. Right now, 73.
16: 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I'm just up at the chalkboard now trying to put together some stuff, finish this up, because in an hour from now, for insiders only at glenbeck.com/torch, I'm going to be giving a chalkboard. And this is really like its own special. I mean, it's something that came to me last week. I've been working on it for about a week and a half, and Jason and I worked on it all day yesterday. And there is something new happening. There's something that I don't think anybody has caught yet. I'm hoping our administration has caught this. But there is a turn in the air. We're in a different phase of whatever it is we're all living through right now. And I'm going to put this up on the chalkboard. I'm going to take you through it today. It'll be about an hour, and it'll happen about an hour from now. Only at glenbeck.com/torch. If you you want to see this, I highly recommend

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0: Welcome to another week of Coulee Region Cooks. I am your host, Courtney Waller. And today we have Sarah Burns from the Omega Bakery in Holman back in our kitchen. It gets counted as a kitchen because we have a pizza maker somewhere in the building.
1: Awesome.
0: So, yep, that's all it takes. One appliance.
1: I have way more than one appliance in my bakery.
0: Well, pretty sure when your bakery started, it probably was maybe one, two appliances.
1: A few more than that, but yes.
0: And then the brick and mortar happened.
1: Yes, and now we have a lot of appliances.
0: I don't know how you fit so much in that building, because from the outside, it looks kind of small.
1: It does, but our kitchen space takes up most of our area. We actually have quite a large kitchen in there. So I own Omega Bakery. We are a dedicated gluten-free facility, and we specialize in allergy baking.
0: Which I appreciate as someone who has allergies, but then also is lactose intolerant. So,
1: yes,
0: I know we've talked about that before.
1: Yeah, so we got you. If you can't do dairy, we can do that. We can do pretty much anything except for sugar-free. And I'm still working on that. Still working. I've been working on it for years. But we do make things with raw honey for those of you who can do honey and just not cane sugars. So
0: sugar-free just sounds like, you know, a cry against humanity. It's like, why?
1: It is. It's just challenging to make it taste right, to have it like taste good and not have that strange aftertaste. And I won't put anything out that doesn't pass my taste test. And so it's just not quite perfect yet. We've been working on it for years. We'll continue working on it. I'm confident we'll eventually get a sugar-free line going. In the meantime, we have protein cookie options. We have protein bites. We have things made with raw honey. We have pretty much every allergen that you can imagine we can do. So,
0: see, I do really like not just that you, you know, can cook stuff without the main allergens, but I like that when you're testing those recipes, like if you're not happy with it, you won't sell it.
1: Nope, we will not sell it. Even our tried and true recipes, if it comes out of the oven and there was a mistake in mixing it or there was a mistake in something, we don't put it out for sale. I'm not okay putting things out that are less than perfect. Funny story for you. So we baked these scones. This must have been in February, March. And I wasn't there that morning, but I came in later and I was like, gosh, why are those scones so dark? Like they just look darker than normal. And if you're a baker, reasons why things get darker than normal are typically because it's got extra baking soda in.
0: Yeah.
1: Or it was baked on a higher temperature or for too long. Our scones don't have baking soda in at all. So I was like, oh, this is so weird. So I was like, did anybody taste test the scones? And they were like, no. I'm like, okay. So I taste tested a little bit of the white chocolate raspberry scone. And it had a piece of white chocolate chip in. And I was like, well, it's okay. I'm like, but these are definitely blueberries, not raspberries. So change the tag. And I'm just sitting. I'm like, something just isn't quite right. And we just were like going through it. And a little bit later, we're making something else. And someone is scooping out the baking powder. And I'm looking at that baking powder going, this doesn't look right. The baking powder had been filled with baking soda.
0: Oh, no.
1: So our scones had been made with baking soda instead of baking powder. Our scones take about a half a cup of baking powder. Mm-hmm. So instead I had a half a cup of baking soda, which is why they were dark. And if you've ever had a baked good with too much baking soda in, it tastes disgusting. So then I took a large bite of the scone and immediately spit it out. And we pulled those from the case. I made a post about it. People who had purchased those, I was like, please let me know. I'm like, they were gross. I'm like, we had only sold maybe four or five of them. It wasn't a big deal. I'm like, my goodness, that is not up to our standards. I'm so sorry. A couple people reached out and they were like, no big deal. Everybody makes mistakes. Like they were so sweet about it.
0: Yeah.
1: But like, it's not my standards. Like that's not something that we do. Totally innocent mistake from whoever refilled the baking powder to fill it with baking soda. But like stuff like that happens when you're working at 3 a.m.
0: Yeah.
1: You know, and something needs to be filled. But so that those are like our types of standards. We don't let anything go out. And if we notice a mistake, we fix it immediately. And anyways, every single person who purchased one of those scones definitely got themselves a free scone on me. That tasted perfect.
0: I think I actually saw that post and I was like, oh no.
1: Yeah, it was a lesson learned. All of the bakers have now been like double and triple checking, you know, as we're restocking and refilling containers, we're all like hyper aware now. So it was probably a good lesson for us to all learn.
0: This is why you don't restock containers before the coffee kicks in.
1: Yes. Yes.
0: You got to wait for that latte o'clock.
1: Yeah. And I mean, and soda and powder have, I mean, they're both white.
0: Yep.
1: They're, they have pretty similar consistencies. And unless you're really super familiar with their consistencies, it's pretty easy to mistake them.
0: Yeah.
1: So
0: easy mistake to make.
1: Yes.
0: Remedied, you know, easily enough afterwards. Yes. So
1: remedied very simply afterwards once when we realized what it was.
0: I'm sure the person who did it was just like, oh no, like face be red.
1: They felt pretty terrible, but I was like, it's fine. We've all made mistakes. Like, we just learn and we move forward from them. And that's my philosophy with kind of everything. Like, the key is that we learn from our mistakes, we move forward from them, and we try not to make the same exact mistake again. We will make more mistakes again. Let's just not make the same one again.
0: Yeah. And that's like a good thing, like with the business. Like, obviously, you're going to have mistakes. No business is ever perfect.
1: Yes.
0: And if they say they are, there's definitely something going on in the back.
1: Oh, our waste log. We have a waste log.
0: Yeah.
1: Like all businesses do. Yep. That's on our waste log.
0: But yeah, it's like it's a staple of a good business that like when a mistake does happen, you figure out how it happened. You know, maybe a little bit of why it happened. You're not necessarily looking to place blame, but it's kind of a what steps do we take to prevent that? Yep. And that's what you do. So
1: that's what we talked about as a team is like, how do we make sure something like this doesn't happen again? We went through and one of them was like, can we taste test the difference between them? I was like, I don't know. Do you want to try? And one of the bakers was like, yeah, let's try. And so he taste tested the baking soda, baking powder. And I'm like, so how'd that go for you?
0: Just like the raw ingredients?
1: The raw ingredients. Like, it was awful. I'm like, yeah, okay. So that's not going to be a solution. So we talked about like other like properties between them and like how they look slightly different and how they feel slightly different. So it was really a good learning experience for them all.
0: Yeah.
1: Where like I've been around and using these exact products for years now. My bakers haven't been.
0: Yeah.
1: You know, they're not as familiar with them. So it was a really good experience for all of us to really sit down and dive in and talk about like, let's start noticing these little things. Like, let's start noticing like what the properties are between these two ingredients so that if you notice something slightly off, let's like take a step back and see.
0: Yeah.
1: And like double check things. And so it was probably a really great practice for us to all start utilizing. So,
0: yeah, and I'm sure you probably also did that. And if it comes out and it doesn't look right.
1: Yeah. Yes.
0: Ask a couple more questions.
1: Ask a few more questions. And they really do. They definitely do that now a lot more. And I'm like, and it's totally fine to taste test things. If it comes out and it's darker than normal, or if it comes out and it doesn't quite look right, cut one of those in half and eat it. Make sure it's up to our standards.
0: Quality testing is a thing for a reason.
1: It is. Like I said, I just happened to not be there early that morning for whatever reason. I don't know. But yeah, fun times at the bakery.
0: I kind of love like almost like bakery horror stories.
1: Yeah.
0: Because it's like,
1: I've got a lot.
0: Well, nothing's been burnt so crisp, but you know, at least the building standing.
1: Oh, I have fun ones from my house more so than from the storefront. That's where most of the mistakes happened, which makes sense because I was, you know, more of a novice than I am now. So
0: it's hard to believe that like you started off kind of like the home baker and then moved into getting your own business because like Omega Bakery, it's only been around for 3 years now.
1: The storefront I opened almost 3 years ago now.
0: Yeah. And like so many people know about it. You're everywhere.
1: Yeah. Yeah. I did some pretty strategic steps in my business growth plan and I've been following them to get my name out and Every year I have new goals specifically with what I'm going to do. Last year, my goal was my hot pink color. So you see my hot pink canopies at events and my hot pink boxes.
0: Good branding.
1: Good branding. This year, I have some other strategic goals that we're working on. Right here with some advertising stuff. So each year I have different strategic goals that I've been working on to help get more people aware of our business. Because that's really, honestly, a big thing about owning a business is making people aware that you're there.
0: Yeah.
1: Because if people don't know about you, they don't know that you're there to fit their needs.
0: So, yeah. Well, we got to take our first break. But when we come back, we've got some farmers market events to talk about. But thanks for sponsoring Midwest Heating Appliance for making our show possible. Well, you're going to take a break. We'll be right back.
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0: And we are back on Cooley Region Cooks. I am your host, Courtney Fowler. And again, today we have my good friend, Sarah Burns, who is the owner of Omega Bakery in Holman, which is a gluten-free, I wanted to say like exclusive, but that seems weird word too.
1: Yeah, dedicated gluten-free facility.
0: Should just write dedicated. That is my word choice. Dedicated.
1: Yes. Dedicated gluten-free facility.
0: Yes. But yeah, and you also cater to other allergy requests. Yes. So if someone can't have nuts, you can do that. Mm-hmm. If someone can't have dairy, you can do that. Yep. Trying to think of other food-related allergens.
1: Soy, eggs. We even do rice-free, strawberries, sesame, anything really. Yeah, we can do it all. You give me your list of allergens and I'll take care of it for you.
0: What in the world do you have that has rice that someone would be like, no rice?
1: We have a couple of our customers actually can't have rice. Mm-hmm. Rice flour is one of our main ingredients that we use.
0: Oh.
1: So we use rice flour and sweet rice flour in our main blends. So for our rice flour, our rice-free friends, instead of using rice flour, we actually use sorghum. Sorghum, tapioca, and potato.
0: Okay.
1: For their mix. So I make a special blend for them and I have it in a special little bucket because they do order from us on a pretty regular basis.
0: Gotta love those regulars.
1: Yep. So it is called the Lucy Flour Blend. So if Jill is listening, she knows this. It is the Lucy Flour Blend mix. So I have it in a little bucket for her. And then whenever she places her order, we know that we use that particular flour blend for her to make her products. Oh, nice. And everything gets like a thorough clean. Cause like when you're mixing with flours, it gets everywhere. So like we're talking when we clean for people who have these severe allergies, like the anaphylactic allergies, we're taking apart the KitchenAid mixer. Like the ring is coming off and we are cleaning out thoroughly and putting the KitchenAid back together for them. So there is not like that cross contact risk is so low. So see, it's not just like, here's my clean bowl popping it on. Like it is a thorough clean to avoid that cross contact.
0: If anyone has ever worked in like, you know, maybe like the Quick Trip bakery or another bakery, you know that those mixers have a lot of pieces, a lot of little crevices. It is some time dedication to get that clean.
1: Yep. So it's a solid 45 minutes to an hour to do a thorough clean on one mixer. So when we have an anaphylactic allergy, which is generally how we view any additional allergens, we have mixers that are always dairy free. Mixers that are, most of our mixers are always nut free. So we have mixers that are always dedicated certain allergens. So those ones here's our always dairy free mixer. So we don't have to worry about doing the deep clean on them.
0: Yeah.
1: But when we get those rice free ones, orders in, that needs a full deep clean before we can even contemplate mixing anything on there. And like I said, four of our mixers are always nut free. Our nut mixer is actually stored in a tote and put away most of the time. And when we mix nut things, we like just bring it out, mix it, and then do a thorough clean of everything and put it all away. So we do, we have processes and procedures to avoid all cross contact to the best of our ability. I would say we're probably one of the best bakeries in the area with our standards and our procedures. So
0: you have like really high standards for making sure that everything is clean and no cross contamination because you yourself have like those food allergies.
1: Yes.
0: So you know like how bad it can be if something ends up in your food that then makes you sick.
1: Yes, I do. Yeah. I mean, when I get cross contacted, I can feel ill for weeks. Mine is not anaphylactic. But I don't want somebody to feel sick because of a minor, you know, mishap. So we take every single allergen very seriously. If somebody says that they need to be egg free or dairy free or nut free, we're taking that very seriously. It is not just
0: a little bit won't hurt you.
1: Yeah, it is not that at all. It is, we're changing aprons. If we had been dealing with something with eggs earlier in the day and now we're making an egg-free order, we have clean aprons on for that. We're not taking chances. So we do go through a lot of aprons a week and I'm doing laundry quite a bit. But to me, that's worth it for the peace of mind and the safety.
0: Yeah. Cause you know, even from like the customer side of things, like you go in, you get, you know, a product, you know, even if it's, you're getting a product from a place where you're like, okay, it's probably fine, but maybe not. They're not necessarily doing as much work as you are to keep things clean. Like if you, you know, have something that then you get, you know, a little sick, like there's that whole thought of, did I get sick because cross-contamination? Did I get sick because of the product? Like, and then you're kind of doing the, well, maybe I'm not going to go back there for a while just in case. Like,
1: Was it stored? Did somebody grab the butter and then not wash their hands thoroughly enough and then start working on something and you have a dairy allergy?
0: Yeah.
1: Like there's a lot of things that could happen in the process. We are extremely strict with our protocols. We are extremely strict with our cleanliness and our cross contact protocols. Like I said, I sometimes will wear three or four aprons a day. We usually start our day getting our case ready.
0: Yeah.
1: And then when we organize our orders, we go from the most restrictive allergens to the least restrictive.
0: Yeah.
1: So I usually can then after we bake for the case, I can usually just put on a clean apron and then keep that one on for the rest of the day. But sometimes it doesn't work like that. So
0: see, I like that you kind of go through the orders and almost like organize them where it's like, it's not just like, okay, here's the time that they're picking them up. It's kind of a, how can we do this in a way where we're not having to super deep clean after everyone? Like, how do we make sure that we're being time efficient and, you know, efficient with our ingredients and our staffing time and just making sure that you know, the amount of people we have, the amount of space we have, we're using it to the best capability.
1: Yeah, I have to do that. Otherwise, I wouldn't be in business.
0: Yeah.
1: So, yeah, we have to do it that way.
0: But yeah, because, I mean, it's not like you're in, like, the huge, huge industrial, like, kitchens and stuff. Like, you have this one space.
1: I have one space. And my kitchen space is large for us, but it's small. Like, that sounds weird to say. It's large, but small. We are
0: larger than your home kitchen.
1: Larger than your home kitchen. We have nice counter space to work on. But when all, I think I have 5 or 6 bakers now, when all of us are back there at once, it's a tight fit. Yeah. And we're a small batch from scratch bakery. So we're not like outputting mass quantities of things. You know, when I'm baking for an order, I'm baking for that order. And then we usually would make extras from that order for the case. So like if I'm baking for like cupcakes for, I don't know, this order that I'm making, I'll usually add an extra dozen on for the case.
0: Yeah.
1: So, but it's all small batch from scratch.
0: You don't have the super giant mixer that Quick Trip has that makes like 300 donuts. Oh gosh,
1: no, no. We can make 40 hand pipe donuts at a time.
0: That still seems like a lot, though. So
1: 40?
0: I mean,
1: little hand pipe donuts.
0: There she is doing the motion.
1: Oh, you can't see that on the podcast, but just little hand pipe donuts in a hand pipe bag. They take a while.
0: Now my hands hurt just thinking about it.
1: It takes about 4 hours for us to do our donuts from start to finish.
0: Oh, my gosh.
1: To get 40 of them.
0: That long just for 40?
1: Yeah, so we can up our batches to get 80 at a time, but it would still take us about 4 hours.
0: Wow. Trying to think if there's any way to make that faster without a bunch of equipment, but
1: there is not.
0: Oh, unless you have super strong hands, you can pipe 2 at once.
1: Nope.
0: Come on, Sarah. You got this.
1: I don't think so.
0: Just get used to those like hand squeezer things.
1: You need 2 hands to do it.
0: I feel like there's probably someone in the world who's like, I could totally do that. There we go. There's our next TikTok challenge for the world.
1: Who can pipe 2 donuts at once without having the bag explode out the top on you?
0: Even when I do anything piping with 2 hands, I still have it exploding out the top.
1: Okay, well, I'll have to teach you some tricks.
0: Yeah. Someone else told me they were going to teach me how to refill the piping bag without making a huge mess. So,
1: okay, well, there you go. You'll learn.
0: There's a lot I need to learn about piping. Yes. So there we go. Between everyone I know from all the various bakeries in the area, I will become an expert. All right, well, we got to take our next break, but I promise when we come back, we are talking about farmers markets.
1: Yes.
0: We will not get sidetracked. We are going to start with it.
1: Perfect.
0: So thanks to our sponsor, Midwest Heating Appliance, for making our show possible. Don't go anywhere. We'll be right back.
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8: Wisconsin's governor celebrates June Dairy Month by traveling to Westby to see how cottage cheese is made. Governor Tony Evers took a tour inside the Westby Cooperative Creamery, which is being expanded with the help of state money to increase its output of dairy products. Like some other people taking the tour, the governor said he didn't eat cottage cheese until a few years ago.
9: I was with you my entire life, and maybe a decade ago, I said, I got to do something different for breakfast. And I started it, and I eat it every day, so you never know.
8: Evers says the dairy industry contributes more than $50 billion every year to the state's economy. A 22-year veteran of the U.S. Army, Keith Purnell, says he's running for the state assembly, challenging Steve Doyle for the 94th Assembly District as a Republican candidate. Purnell joined the Army Reserve in 1981 and served in a variety of commands. Following retirement from the Army, he worked in roles including ROTC Scholarship Officer at UWL and at Viterbo University as well. The future of La Crosse's Northside Library will be discussed again tonight at City Hall. The City Council Finance Committee will take up the resolution to declare the Kane Street Library as surplus property, which could be offered for sale. 2 city panels already voted this week to authorize the surplus declaration. The library board voted late last year to shut down the North Branch to save money. That library is scheduled to close on June 15th. A FedEx shipping center on French Island is permanently closing in early August, according to the company. In an email to Wisdom News, it said that those who are working at the FedEx facility on Airport Road were told several months in advance about the closing. Some will be offered other roles in the company, although the FedEx media relations email did not say how many. People can continue to drop off or pick up shipments at their nearby office on Highway 16 near the mall or one of its other retail locations. I'm Brad Williams.
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0: And we're back on Clear Region Cooks. I'm your host, Courtney. But you did not come to listen to me. You came because Sarah Burns from Omega Bakery in Holman is on the show today. And you want to know what farmers markets she is going to be at. See, promise we're talking about them right away.
1: Perfect. Yes, so it is farmers market season. We attend four of them a week.
0: Oh, my gosh.
1: Yes, it is amazing. This is one of my favorite seasons of the year. So the La Crosse Farmers Market Association is a nonprofit that hosts two of them a week now. The Friday evening one is now held at the Mon Community Culture Center, which is at 1815 Ward Avenue. It is Southside La Crosse. From 3:30 to 7 p.m. on Friday evenings. You will find myself there. You will also find food trucks like MK Concessions, Mia's Kitchen, Taco Town, Cooley Lemon Co. You will find Dana's Kitchen, who has like the mushrooms and the seasonings and stuff.
0: Those are good.
1: They are lovely. You will find sourdough from Heritage Bakes. She's a home-based sourdough baker. You will find, occasionally you'll find macarons from a home-based baker. And then a lot of fresh produce. We have three farmers there. One is fully organic. The other two, I would say, are naturally grown. They don't use pesticides, but they do not have the organic certification. You will find fresh eggs, plus a lot of different artisanal crafts, soap, you know, pottery, things like that. It is a fantastic market. The Mon Community Culture Center has been embraced this with open arms. Underneath there, like, they have like a shaded area where we will have tables and chairs set up where you can even sit down and eat.
0: Oh, wow.
1: In the shade and not in the hot blazing sun. So I would encourage you for Friday evening, 3:30 to 7 p.m. to join us there for that farmer's market. That is every Friday through October, the end of October. Saturday mornings, we're in Winona at Levy Park. This is another wonderful market. That's from 7:30 a.m. to noon. You will find us underneath our hot pink tent. That one's fantastic as well. Sunday morning, the Onalaska Farmers Market, it's called Onalaska Farm Fresh Market, runs from 8 a.m. to 1 p.m. in the Ashley Furniture parking lot. That one has 28 vendors.
0: Oh, wow.
1: Yes, 28 vendors, that one, on a regular basis. You said this is airing early June, so it'll probably be just starting to get close to full then. We have to remember our veggies are not fully ready to be harvested yet in early June.
0: Nope,
1: they are not. There's a lot of wonderful produce vendors at the Onalaska one. There is myself underneath my hot pink tent. There's fresh honey there. That's raw, organic. You can't say organic honey. Natural certified is what you can say.
0: Okay.
1: It can't be organic because the bees fly out and they get everything. Anyways.
0: I get it.
1: Yeah. There's salsa. There's Dana's Kitchen with her mushroom stuff there at that one, too. Lots and lots of great produce at that Sunday one. And then this next one is really exciting. This is a new market this summer. It is Tuesday evenings in Onalaska at the Great River Landing, 3:30 to 7 p.m. This coincides with the Dash Music Park.
0: Okay, so when they have like their
1: music. So their music starts at 6:30. So you come before the music and get your grocery shopping done. 3:30 to 7 is our shopping time, and the music starts at 6:30. So you come get your shopping done.
0: Yeah.
1: And then you go listen to the music. The city of Onalaska, really, we approached them with this idea. They loved it. They've embraced us with open arms, and we are thrilled to start that one this summer.
0: Yeah. Go get yourself a nice little treat. Go and listen to some music.
1: Yes. Yep. And Cooley Lemon Co. will be at that one as well. I know we are searching for some hot food items still for that one. Now, I'm saying this, and it's May. This is being, you know, June is when this will come out. So that might have been taken care of by then. We have some other fun markets coming out soon. June 6th, which is on Saturday, there's the summer market at Old Town Square in Holman. This is that Scout Town Square that has the Grind, Hacienda Vieja, and Food Dudes from 9 a.m. to 2 p.m. So you can go there. You'll find me underneath a hot pink tent. Get your sweet treats for me. And then go check out lunch from Food Dudes or Hacienda. And then on Sunday, if you are gluten-free, you need to head down to Madison and go check out the MadFest Gluten-Free Festival. It is at Bree Stevens Field from 3 to 6 p.m. Sunday, June 7th. It is an entirely gluten-free festival. They have food trucks there. There will be other bakeries besides just me there. There'll be quite a few there. It's from 3 to 6 p.m. It is an amazing event. This is their third annual one. We've been at every single one, and it has been wonderful. And then one other fun one that I am actually hosting with my friend Shelly, Summer Solstice, Sunday, June 21st. Yes, it is Father's Day, but don't you worry. You don't need to plan any presents for Father's Day because we got your back. There will be present making and taking events happening right at this 11 a.m. to 4 p.m. Onalaska Community Park Lion Shelter. There will be my bakery will have make and take items available. So like make and take cupcake kits and make and take cookie kits. There will also be a make and take card activity. Turner's Woodward Works will be there with a make and take present for Father's Day. Plus, it's the summer solstice. So 11 a.m. to 4 p.m., we will have a food vendor there. Cooley Lemon Co. also just said that they will be there.
0: Yay!
1: You can tell I love Cooley Lemon Co. Mm-hmm. Their mango anything she makes is wonderful. Anyways, and there will be about 15-ish vendors there as well. So those are some events, just special events that we have going on coming up soon in June. But weekly, like I said, Friday night, Saturday morning, Sunday morning, and Tuesday evening, we're in the area underneath the hot pink canopy. You will not see me personally at them, but you will see the hot pink hat or the hot pink shirt underneath the hot pink canopy of my fabulous employees helping you out.
0: I was about to say, it's like, how can you be in all these places at once?
1: Last summer, I tried to be and I burnt myself out slightly. So this summer, I'm instead focusing more on the logistics of everything and actually running the business, not like trying to run the business and do the business at the same time. Turns out some of my employees really enjoyed working the events when I had them pick them up last summer. So a few of them said that they wanted to take on, like, one of them really loved the Winona Market. And so, like, Nick is working the Winona Market every Saturday.
0: Oh, nice.
1: I have Sienna works the Friday night and the Tuesday one every time. And then I start the Sunday one and I have Caitlin coming to finish the Sunday one. So I am at, I'll like be their fill in person.
0: Yeah.
1: But I'm not the main person at the events. I'm the person who is now trying to run the business, not the person running and working the business.
0: I'm so proud of you.
1: Thank you.
0: It's one of those things. It's like every business owner, like when their business gets bigger, it's that struggle between like, I want to keep doing all the things, but at the same time, I got to work on the logistical side. So like the fact that you have found out, like, I have to balance it. Like, I can be there to help, but I have to let my staff do their thing.
1: And I have to step back. I can't do what I did to my body last summer and become burnt out like I did last summer. There were some weeks where I worked like 80-ish hours.
0: Oh my gosh, no.
1: That's not sustainable at all. I still try to be in the kitchen about 2 days a week baking with them.
0: Yeah.
1: Because I really, really enjoy that.
0: Yeah.
1: Like I don't want to give that up yet. So I do schedule myself to be in the kitchen baking with my bakers 2 days a week. But otherwise, I need to be working on the logistics of the bakery and actually like running the bakery. And there's a lot more to it than I really ever thought there would be. But, you know, it's been fun. So
0: just think, this all started with it was just you and your husband helped out now and then. And now look at you.
1: It was just me on my lunch break starting a Facebook business page almost 10 years ago. Sounded like a good idea at the time. Here I am now. But it's been really wonderful. And I'm thoroughly enjoying it. Like I said, I love doing the events. I just know that I cannot do them all.
0: Yeah.
1: And also run the business the way it needs to be ran. I learned that last summer. Yes.
0: See, another important lesson that you're learning from.
1: Yes. Yes, I am.
0: See, now if anyone really discovers how to clone humans, we'll get you that double.
1: Yes, that would be wonderful. Maybe that double could work on some other things for me that I could use some additional assistance on. Yeah.
0: See, and then, you know, it's one of those things, like, I always would love a second me when I'm like hanging something on the wall because I don't trust anyone else to tell me that it's actually straight and level. Because it's like, no, it's off on this side, I swear. So yes, need a second me for things like that. For
1: things like that.
0: Yes. All the little things where I'm just like, no, someone's eyes are off. Nope.
1: Yeah. Oh, and so at farmers markets, what do we bring? I should probably clarify that, right?
0: Yes, but we got to take a break quick. Yes. But when we come back, we will talk about that. We want to know everything that you bring.
1: Yes.
0: So I can make my shopping list.
1: Perfect.
0: All right. 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
27: LaCrosse's official forecast.
28: Chance of thunderstorms today. Otherwise, sunshine mixed with clouds at times. Daytime highs approaching 84. Winds out of the south, 8 to 15 miles an hour. Storms likely tonight. Lows level off around 64. Cloudy skies expected. Mainly cloudy skies expected tomorrow. Chance of thunderstorms. Highs level off around 83. Right now, it's 79 degrees.
0: And we're back on Cooley Region Cooks. I'm your host, Courtney Baller. And again, we've got Sarah Burns from the Omega Bakery in Holman. And we were just talking about all of the farmers markets that she's going to be at regularly. Well, not her personally, but that Omega Bakery will be at this summer. Mm-hmm. We talked about a few additional ones that she's going to, again, not her personally, but that Omega Bakery will be at. But now we got to talk about what you're bringing, because it's not necessarily going to be everything that's already in the store.
29: Correct. Yeah. So, to the farmers markets, we can't bring any of our time temperature controlled items. Those you can only find at the store. So at the store, you can find things like our quiche, our frittata, our cheesecakes, our protein crust pizzas, our chicken crust pizzas, which we get from Creative Crusts, which is out of Chilton, Wisconsin, our protein bites, which are 10 grams of protein per three bites. I'm sorry, 11 grams of protein for three bites. They're like these oats and peanut butter and flax, and they're delicious.
0: Yeah.
29: Those types of things needs refrigeration. So those things are all at the store. So if it's something that requires refrigeration, you have to go to the store to pick those up. At the markets, I bring our gourmet cookies, our scones, our gourmet s'more bars. Those are our three standard products. And then other things rotate through. We try to always have puppy chow, but the puppy chow has been selling out faster than we can keep up.
0: Because it's delicious.
29: It is. Like, we made a triple batch for the markets this past weekend, and I only had 2 cups to bring to Sunday morning. So we will have to up that batch a little bit this week to hopefully make it through the weekend. Spicy pretzels we bring personal cakes. Generally, we are not going to be bringing cupcakes to farmers markets over summer. Why not cupcakes? We all love cupcakes. Cupcakes love you. But cupcakes, the frostings melt.
0: Yeah, I was about to say, like, the frosting doesn't like the heat.
29: Whereas in a

0: much better.
1: Yeah.
0: And it's just the way how it's packaged and the way how it's set. So personal cakes we can bring. They are frosted and they're a personal cake, which means you don't have to share it with anybody.
1: Good, because I wasn't going to.
0: Good, you don't need to. So that's typically what we bring to the markets. Once in a while, we'll have other like special seasonal things, especially when it comes to fall. You'll start seeing some more seasonal type of items. But those gourmet cookies, scones, and gourmet s'more bars are our three standard items that we generally have at every market. Our flavors rotate, though. So you're not going to see the same flavors week to week. Quite honestly, I get bored with the same flavors. I do. So we rotate our flavors weekly. The one standard flavor for scones is white chocolate raspberry. And the one standard flavor for cookies is our gourmet sea salt chocolate chip, which is vegan. But that one doesn't necessarily make it to every single farmer's market, because once when it gets too hot, the tempered chocolate is melty and yep. It's no good. So that one we will always have in store. But once when that temperature is up over about 75-80, you're not going to see that at events anymore. We switch it to a different one that holds up better in the heat. So that's a big difference. Oh, and our protein cookies. This is a new item.
1: Yeah, it's not familiar with us. No. So
0: we have developed a protein cookie. It has 10 grams of protein in.
1: Nice.
0: Yes. Now, obviously, a protein cookie does not taste exactly like a chocolate chip cookie.
1: Obviously.
0: When you eat a protein cookie, don't expect a chocolate chip cookie. Okay? Just don't. It's not going to have the same flavor profile. Don't get mad at me. One person did. has about 10 grams of protein in. It is a good, like, energizer, quick snack after you work out. It's something to get those extra grams of protein in when you're looking for it. We use Sasha Inky protein, which is from Om Goodness. They're right on Bryce Prairie. It's sourced out of Laos. It is a single source protein. So it does not have all the other extra stuff added in. It is fabulous. 10 grams of protein. We currently have a chocolate one and a regular one. They are vegan.
1: Ooh.
0: So egg-free, dairy-free. No animal byproducts. They are reduced sugar. They are not sugar-free. They are reduced sugar. So less sugar than our normal cookies. We think they're quite good. The protein that we use has a slight earthy flavor, would be the best way to describe it. However, I do like it better than the other standard, like whey-based proteins.
1: Yeah.
0: A lot of those I struggle to digest. This Sasha Inky protein is really clean, and I have absolutely no digestive issues with it.
1: Is it more of like a plant-based?
0: It is, yeah. It's more of a plant-based. Like I said, it's a single source, so it is just that source, which is why it has that earthy flavor. It's more of a plant-based. I have no digestive issues with it whatsoever. And I have a lot of digestive issues with many of the other sources of protein powders out there, which is why we've chosen to use this one.
1: Oh, nice. Yeah, this sounds like a great thing. If you're looking for something after your workout, just give you that extra kind of pick-me-up.
0: Yep.
1: Protein cookie. If you're, you know, someone who you're trying to maybe lose some weight, trying to cut out some sugars, you know, protein loading is kind of a big thing, in weight loss journey. So
0: yep.
1: It sounds like a great option.
0: Yeah. So we have been bringing those to our markets as well. We have them in store most days. And if we don't have them in the case, we generally have them stocked in our freezer right now. And we're working on some other flavor options as well, besides those two. So
1: are they, like about the same size as like one of the normal cookies in the case, or
0: they are pretty close to the same size. Yep. And since we are still in the experimental phase for them right now, they are $4 a cookie. We're just, like I said, we'll probably stick at that price point until we feel more confident in, more confident and have more flavor profiles figured out. And until we can get like the full spectrum of like the calories, the sugar, the carbs all down for you.
1: Yeah. All right. Well, I'm looking forward to when you get that all figured out. And then it comes in like a 4-pack, because then it's all right. Morning workout.
0: Yeah.
1: Cookie. Evening workout. Cookie.
0: Yeah, that was something that we worked hard on developing during our slow season.
1: Slow season. Nonsense.
0: January, February, and March.
1: The seasons where we don't have all of the holidays.
0: Yes. The season of January, where everybody is sticking to your New Year's resolution. And the season of February, where everybody just comes

0: bakery on February 13th.
1: All the last minute planners.
0: Yes. Yep. Yeah. So our 3 slow months, we were developing that line, as well as working on some other things behind the scenes.
1: Oh, cool. Well, I look forward to having you back on to talk about the other things that you were working on. Yes. Once they probably hit the floor.
0: Once they hit the floor, they're not quite ready to yet.
1: All right. Well, we don't want to go giving away any secrets.
0: Not yet.
1: But we only have a couple minutes left, so let's remind people where you are, how they can get a hold of you.
0: Yes. So the best place to get a hold of us is probably our website, omegabakerywi.com. Do not call our phone number. We will not answer. You can text our phone number. We will respond eventually. But the best place, if you would like to actually get a response from somebody, is to email us at admin@omegabakerywi.com. 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Sunday mornings at the Onalaska Farm Fresh Market, which is an Ashley Furniture parking lot, from 8 a.m. to 1 p.m. Then Tuesday, the Great River Landing in Onalaska from 3:30 to 7 p.m. It's in the southernmost area of that parking lot. And then we do have some fun special events coming up pretty soon here. On Saturday, June 6th, we will be at the Summer Market at Old Town Square in Holman from 9 a.m. to 2 p.m. right in the parking lot of Hacienda, Vieja, The Grind, and Food Dudes. On Sunday, June 7th, we'll be down in Madison at the Madison Breeze Stevens Field from 3 to 6 p.m. for the gluten-free festival. And summer solstice, Sunday, June 21st, from 11 a.m. to 4 p.m. at the Onalaska Community Park Lions Shelter. That one, we will have make and take projects to help you celebrate Father's Day. If you are a last minute planner like me and you do not purchase anything until the day of an event, that just might be for you.
1: It sounds like me, too. I'm a little last minute on those ones. Well, that is all of our time this week. Did you have fun? Are you going to come back?
0: Of course. Yes, I'll be back. When you send me an email reminder, just sign up again.
1: Well, I will do that.
0: Thank you.
1: Well, thank you, Sarah, for being on this week. I obviously will be back next week with another guest. Thanks again to our sponsor, Midwest Heating and Appliance, for making our show possible. If anyone listening would like to be on Coulee Region Cooks, you don't have to be a business. You can be a home cook. You can also just be someone who's super, super passionate about something food related. That's cool. We like to learn things on this show. So send me an email, coolycooks@wismnews.com, and we'll set up a time for you to come on. 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Again, I will be back next week with another great guest. Let's go have some fun in the kitchen.

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5: Well, welcome back in, Clay and Buck. Appreciate all of you hanging out with us. We got a bunch of people who want to weigh in. And by the way, we're going to talk with, I'm really excited for this conversation. I've never spoken with him before. We're going to talk about those mega viral AI ads that were put out for Spencer Pratt. If you haven't seen them, we'll put some of the links up on clayandbuck.com. I have shared a lot of them from my Twitter feed. The guy who made them is going to join us, has not talked publicly, not affiliated with the campaign, I don't believe, not paid by the campaign, but just fed up with what he has seen of filth and danger in Los Angeles.
6: I was just talking about
5: discuss. But first, let's go to, Andy in Austin, Texas. Andy, what's up, man?
7: Hey, love your show, guys. So listen, the only way we're really going to be able to combat fraud effectively, in my opinion, in the healthcare industry is to put the patient back in the money stream. You know, insurance the old-fashioned way was you filed your claim after you had medical expenses and they reimbursed you. And right now, the way it's set up, nobody cares. Nobody cares how much a procedure costs. Nobody cares, you know, about what the charges are. They're not part of any of the decisions financially about their own health care. And that has to change if we want to really get cost controls back into this marketplace, because the way it's set up right now is it's designed to fail so that the Democrats can get socialized medicine.
5: Thank you for the call. I mean, the easy analogy I would make is imagine if you showed up on a car lot and you picked a car and you had no idea what it cost and you had no idea whether it was the right fit for you or your family, and there was no financial component to it at all. That's kind of where we are with healthcare. There is no financial side. I think every other thing that we sell in America, we let reasonable consumers make rational choices about what they want, what they need, except healthcare. Is it any wonder that it's broken and that it's slowly gobbling up more and more spending every single year? When we come back, we'll have some fun discussing these new AI videos that have taken the state of California by storm. The city of Los Angeles has been impacted in a big way. They have had a tremendous impact on the election itself as well. How were those videos made? How much time did it take? Where did the ideas come from? We will discuss with the guy who made them next here on Clay and Buck.
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10: Michael, the latest data seems to suggest the economy is picking up steam. What stood out to you?
11: Yes, Monica. We got some encouraging readings this week. The ISM Manufacturing Index, a key gauge of factory activity, rose to 54 in May, its strongest level since 2022.

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10: All right, all your tax dollars. Oz says it's hundreds of billions. 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
1: For WIZM News, I'm Kevin Millard. Tonight's Moon Tunes is canceled due to the weather. A post on the organization's Facebook page said that the show is canceled for tonight and that they will do everything in their power to reschedule. The manufacturer of firefighting foam that contaminated the water supply in northeast Wisconsin with PFAS chemicals for decades has agreed to a $10 million settlement with the state. Wisconsin's governor and attorney general, both Democrats, announced the deal on Thursday. Governor Tony Evers hailed the settlement with Tyco Fire Products as a historic and important milestone in the fight for clean water. The settlement comes as communities across the country are struggling with PFAS contamination. PFAS are often referred to as forever chemicals because they resist breaking down, whether in well water or in the environment. Erickson Pool is in need of a new pool heater. Dan Frisoni, the deputy director at the city's Parks Department, sent a letter to the Board of Public Works saying there's an emergent need to replace the pool heater because of a defective heat exchanger. It will cost about $33,000 to replace it if the board approves the purchase. Frisoni tells WIZM News that as long as the temperatures remain warm and keep the water warm, the pool can stay open. The Board of Public Works meets Monday morning at 10 a.m. at City Hall. Just over 30 athletes from the La Crosse area are headed to this weekend's Special Olympics Wisconsin Summer Games at UW-Whitewater. To mark the occasion, some of the athletes were joined by local officers this morning for the law enforcement torch run on the north side of La Crosse. Sergeant Whitney Hughes with the La Crosse Police Department explains the importance of the torch for the athletes.
2: The significance of the torch is so important to the athletes. They're passing on the flame of hope, and that just gives them the confidence and the courage to be brave in the attempt, just like their athlete oath.
1: Opening ceremonies are later today, with the competition taking place on Friday and Saturday. It's an opportunity to check out some of Wisconsin's state parks, forests, and recreational opportunities. The DNR said that June 6th and 7th are the annual free fun weekend in the state. All state park admission fees, fishing licenses, and trail passes are waived for all visitors. While access is free this weekend, other rules and regulations, especially for activities such as fishing, still apply. Wisconsin has 50 state parks, 15 state forests, 44 state trails, and 84,000 miles of rivers and streams, plus roughly 15,000 inland lakes. For WIZM News, I'm Kevin Millard.
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10: Lacrosse's official forecast.
11: Cloudy skies with a few peaks of sun this afternoon with a chance of thunderstorms. Highs level off around 88. Winds out of the southwest 8 to 15 miles an hour. Cloudy skies expected tonight. Storms likely 62. Chance for storms tomorrow. High temperatures reach up to 84. Sunshine mixed with clouds at times. Right now, it's 84 degrees.
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12: You know, if there's one thing I can't stand are people that take a, Adam Schiff to this country. They have such a lack of appreciation. We're about to celebrate our 250th year of this great country. And you think of all the blood, the toil, the sweat, the tears. Think of all of it. And I'm telling you right now, there's so much sacrifice so we can live safe and secure. And, you know, and then I'm not saying America is the perfect country. I'm not saying you can't disagree with Donald Trump. If you wanted Kamala Harris and you lost, great, fine. That's your problem. That's not my problem. But to trash the country, that especially the people, this country has given them so much, it really infuriates me and angers me. Now, I remember Richard Gere, Officer and a Gentleman, actually a good movie, although I'm not recommending it any longer. I'll never watch it again. You know, listen to what he says. He's in Berlin, Germany. And it comes off as a pompous ass anyway, but he says he's deeply ashamed by the U.S. government's immigration rhetoric. Listen.
14: Human history is in many ways the history of migration, of movement. It's a story of people adapting, building, contributing, and dreaming. And yet somehow in today's debates, we often speak about migrants, about refugees, as if they were different from us. I think the term I was actually given today, apparently the U.S. government is calling aliens. Aliens. That's the latest. It had been vermin, now it's aliens. I'm deeply ashamed of this, I want you to know. They belong to another category of human beings, as if their hopes and fears and aspirations were somehow less legitimate than our own.
12: Now, he's saying that on foreign soil, and he's saying that in a country and on a continent that is disintegrating before our eyes. You know what my attitude is? Stay in Berlin. Unfettered illegal immigration, though, is their biggest problem. You know, we had Bill O'Reilly on the program. He just got back from Europe, and he said he's doing a segment on how this continent has changed. I don't even think Western Europe can recover because they have allowed people to enter their countries. Great Britain, I never thought in my lifetime I would report as close to 100 Sharia courts in Great Britain. I never thought a country like France, with its rich culture and history, would have no-go zones. They're allowing people in by the millions, unvetted, and they're not people that want to assimilate to the country that they are going to. And then you even have amongst them a subset, which would be radicalized Islamists, and those are the ones that practice Sharia law, want Sharia courts, have fought for them and have gotten it. And politicians in all of these individual European countries, they're not, you know, speak out against it, or else they're going to be called horrible names and bigoted, etc. You know, Prime Minister Howard of Australia famously said, if you come to Australia, you got to be an Australian. And I would say that should be the same for everybody. And if Richard Gere doesn't like this country that much, he can stay with Rosie O'Donnell, you know, stay in Germany, and good luck to you, because he's living in his rich bubble like many Hollywood stars, like Rosie O'Donnell. I feel so guilty. I never thought I'd get a facelift, but I got a facelift. I'm just tired of these people. Linda, I know you agree.
13: Oh, my God. He is the absolute worst. This might be one of those rare times that you and I agree 100%.
12: What do you mean one of the rare times?
13: I was waiting 100%? For that response.
12: What does
13: that mean? I was like, wow, no reaction. No, he's, you know, it's so funny. I remember when Pretty Woman came out, and then several movies after that, because as far as
12: by the way, I never loved that movie the way other
13: people
12: did.
13: Me neither.
12: I didn't think it was that great.
13: I was like, what's so great about this? Two dumb liberals glorifying being a hooker. I'm like, great, great movie. But the whole point of my story is he was such a loser in that movie. I mean, just absolutely ridiculous, such a pompous blowhard. And I was like, he's not even acting. This is just who he is. And he put on like a different name for the script. I just ridiculous. I tell you what, let him stay in Germany. We'll see how long he lasts.
12: Yeah, good point. All right, let's get to our busy phones. Toll free, it's 800-941-SEAN if you want to be a part of the program. Greg, Ohio, the Buckeye State. Greg, how are you? Glad you called, sir.
15: Thank you. Thank you, Sean. Thanks for having me.
12: Well, it's my pleasure. What's on your mind?
15: Well, I'm thinking about, look at all the damage Democratic policies have done to this country. All the deaths, all the rapes, all the murders. We need to make that front and center for this next election. We need to make sure that every time a Democratic elected official is in front of a camera, they get asked if they support what their policies have done. You know, then
12: you know what I want an answer to? I want an answer to, do you support Graham Plattner? Do you support James Tallarico? Do you support Zoran Marxist Kami Mamdani? Do you support AOC? Do you agree with the squad? I want them on the record. And the reason they won't answer those questions is because they know those people are crazy. Either they quietly agree with them and support them, or B, they are terrified of them turning on them and they would lose an election and lose their power. That's why you will never hear the moral coward Chuck Schumer or Hakeem Jeffries ever speak out about the lunacy of the people that really run their party. And I can add Grandpa Bernie and Pocahontas to the list.
15: Well, Plattner, I'm a veteran. Plattner's an embarrassment to us veterans.
12: You think? Yeah, I think so.
15: It's hideous. And somebody needs to tell Bernie Sanders that he is the oligarchy, you know?
12: Well, I mean, it's, listen, I don't have a problem with successful people, But if you're going to go around the country and lecture, quote, the oligarchs or really the rich people, tax the rich, tax the rich, tax the rich, and then you run out of other people's money. But and then fly there in your little, you know, precious private jet, which has a lot of carbon emissions that they've been telling us for decades is horrible. You're nothing but a class A hypocrite. You just are.
15: Absolutely.
12: You know,
15: but you,
12: and then defending, you know, the practice and keep doing it.
15: But these Democratic policies, I've asked people that are liberals and nobody's ever answered this. So next time you get a liberal on your show, this might be a question you want to ask. They've already traded the lives for other people to come to this country and possibly, and some of them do come to this country for just a better life. They're still criminals for crossing the border, of course, but that might be the only crime they've committed. You know what I mean? I'm sure
12: they're not Tom Homan's top priority. They're not Mark Wayne Mullen's top priority, but you know, by the very fact that you entered this country illegally, there's got to be consequences.
15: I agree with that. But it's even more than that. They've already traded the life of Jocelyn Nungary for these people to have a better life. So ask them, do they like that trade? Is that a good trade for them?
12: The trade. But remember, you're dealing with people that wouldn't stand for Lake and Riley's family or Jocelyn Nungary's family at the joint session speech when Donald Trump got into office his second time.
15: Both times.
12: That is in
15: both speeches and they wouldn't stand.
12: Yeah.
15: I watched both.
12: All right, my friend. Yeah, it's horrible. How do you not stand for a family that lost a loved one? A beautiful 12-year-old girl, young nursing student. How do you not stand for them? Where is your soul? That's a soulless group of people to me. Anyway, Greg, I got to roll, man. Go Buckeyes. Appreciate you being with us. All right, quick break. Right back. More of your phone calls coming up. Toll free. Our number is 800-941-SHAWN if you want to be a part of the program as we continue.
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3: All right, that's going to wrap things up for today. We have a great, great Hannity tonight, 9 Eastern on the Fox News Channel. So EDVR, Reince Priebus, Ari Fleischer, Brianna Lyman will join us out on the street. Joe Concha, Greg Jarrett, Jim Jordan, Anita Vogel, Billy Bush, Sage Steele. Loaded up. Set your DVR tonight. Hannity on Fox. We'll see you then back here tomorrow. By the way, Ryan Lochte, Linda, did you watch this podcast? We just dropped it. Wow. You cannot believe what this guy's life spiraled out of control after the Rio Olympics. And he tells the whole story. I mean, in detail. Anyway, we'll see you tonight. Back here tomorrow. Thank you for making this show possible.

0: Hey, when you hear news about Israel, it is easy to think of headlines, politics, oh, just another conflict far away. No, this is very real. They're in a fight for their survival. Now, anti-Semitic attacks in the Holy Land across the globe. It is sad. Its rise is frightening. You have elderly Holocaust survivors. 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
4: Predicts we will win in Iran. I'm Lisa Lucera, Fox News. President Trump with the comments this afternoon saying the victory will happen militarily or on paper. And again saying
5: they will never have a nuclear weapon.
4: The president saying we do not need a deal with Iran to obtain their enriched uranium. Yesterday, the president said a deal with Iran could happen by the weekend. On the Russia-Ukraine war, President

0: Trump said it would be great if Ukraine's President Zelensky and Russian President Putin met, as Zelensky in a letter called for direct talks with Putin to end the war.
1: In an open letter posted on the Ukrainian president's website, Zelensky told Putin, "The choice is yours now. Peace or a prolonged conflict." The long, detailed letter blames Putin personally for the war, but also offers a path forward through direct talks between the two leaders. Zelensky called for a ceasefire, a prisoner exchange, and a negotiated end to the war, while making it clear Ukraine will keep fighting if talks fail.
0: Fox's Carmen Roberts. Sanctions imposed against Cuban President Miguel Diaz-Canel, his wife, and three others, including the son of former Cuban President Raul Castro. The sanctions coming after President Trump signed an executive order expanding sanctions against the island. President Trump invoking the Defense Production Act to gain access to $700 million for U.S. coal plants.
2: Coal's a great business, really a big business, and it's real power. It's in terms of power. There's really nothing like it.
0: Money will be used to refurbish and expand coal plants, mines, and an export hub. The president has been critical of alternative energy, including wind farms, claiming coal is much cheaper. Wall Street, the Dow gained 875, reaching another record high. The Nasdaq lost 23. The S&P plus 30 for its 10th gain in the last 11 days. 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
0: Two stabbings prompting the Department of Education, the Department of Transportation, to investigate Atlanta's public transportation system.
5: Transportation Secretary Sean Duffy says he's directed the Federal Transit Administration to look into the safety of the Metropolitan Atlanta Rapid Transit Authority after a 66-year-old woman was stabbed on a train and a 40-year-old man was stabbed at a transit station. Duffy notes in a statement that security incidents on Atlanta Transit happen at a rate more than twice the national average. The FTA will focus on crime and fare evasion, as well as how funds are spent in Atlanta. Duffy says the FTA's focus on transit safety in other cities has resulted in a reduction of crime in D.C., the appointment of a transit police chief in Los Angeles, and helped lead to the installation of new gates meant to stop fare evasion in San Francisco. Jessica Rosenthal, Fox News.
0: Tyco Fire Products, which manufactures firefighting foam that contaminated the water supply in northeast Wisconsin with so-called forever chemicals, which don't break down in water, has agreed to a $10 million settlement with the state. Governor Tony Evers called the settlement a historic and important milestone in the fight for clean water. Economists looking at mixed news on the job market ahead of the monthly employment report coming out tomorrow morning.
6: The number of people filing for unemployment benefits for the first time rose by 13,000 last week to 225,000. It is slightly more than expected, but within the range of a healthy job market. Continuing claims, those remaining on benefits declined by 8,000 to 1.77 million for the week before. Outplacement firm Challenger Gray & Christmas says there were more than 97,000 job cuts announced last month, up 16% from April. Challenger says artificial intelligence was the leading reason for employer job cuts in May for the third month in a row.
0: Fox's Jeannie Casola. I'm Lisa Lucera. This is Fox News.
7: Lacrosse's official forecast.
8: Thunderstorms likely tonight. Otherwise, overcast skies. Lows level off around 62. Winds out of the south around 5 miles an hour. Sunshine mixed with clouds at times tomorrow. Chance of thunderstorms. Highs level off around 84. Mainly clear skies tomorrow night. Chance of thunderstorms. Lows level off around 61. Currently 70.
9: 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I know I be A-O-K.
10: What's up, Lacrosse? Welcome to a Thursday of the Rick Solem Show here on WIZM 92.3 FM, 106.7 FM as well. If you're north of Onalaska, Trevor Sprague is the Lacrosse School Board President. President Sprague, hello. Welcome.
11: Hey, Rick.
10: That's how I refer to you the rest of the show, is President Sprague. I know before the show, Trevor demanded that I call him that for the entirety of the interview here. So clearly, I'm kidding. Sprague is beginning his second term on the Lacrosse School Board. So all I want to do is talk about the swimming pool. And we are, no, I'm just kidding. But we are. We're going to talk about the swimming pool, potential referendums coming up, what being president of the school board is, what the school board is, what the school board does over summer. Because I think you just met Monday. Didn't you meet?
11: Just on Monday, we had a good meeting. So
10: you guys still meet twice a week over summer? Or not twice a week, every other week?
11: Every other week, the first and third Monday of the month. If anybody wants some, you know, riveting local governance, the meetings are all public. They are at Central High School in room 232. You are more than encouraged to attend. We love hearing from public speakers, and it is nice to have an audience sometimes. So,
10: I had Mac Keel on my show earlier this week, and she sent me a picture the other day of her son playing the violin before a school board meeting.
11: He did a great job, yeah.
10: And I said, come on, Mac, you're just putting all those people through, oh, we have to hear of the violin for 5 minutes. Like, can we just start the meeting?
11: Showcased. And so every school board meeting, we have a showcase or a recognition event. And those are some of the best parts of the meetings where we get to see and hear from the programs and the opportunities that we have in the district. It's oftentimes, you know, involving the students, and we've had performances from the Holiday Brass. We've seen research projects from students. We see all kinds of things, and that's some of the most fun stuff on the school board.
10: You should do that at the middle of the meeting, like a little halftime break, and everyone can get snacks. And no, I'm just kidding.
11: We try to be respectful of everybody's time and keep the fun stuff up front. So if they don't want to stick around for a riveting night of public governance, that they can go home.
10: Trevor and I have like a list of things we want to talk about. And I said, I'll put this at the bottom of the list, but you just keep poking me with this is of the like county board, city council, school board. I would say the school board is kind of like the hardest, maybe the most boring, maybe the most difficult. Like there's so many factors with the school board. And you keep saying these things that make the school board sound even more like, I'm not going to sit. We got to put these people at the beginning of the meeting so they don't have to sit.
11: No, I don't want to get that important. No, I tell you what, I really enjoy the work of the board, even when it's challenging. And I wouldn't speak for my fellow board members, but we are 9 individuals who care deeply about our community and about public education. Otherwise, we wouldn't be investing this much time in it and going through the process of running for office. And, you know, just like anything that's important, there is stress that comes with it, and we've had some challenging decisions to make over the past couple of years, especially with the elementary referendum and everything. But that work of being an active part of your community is really engaging and very satisfying. So I would wholeheartedly recommend more people to run for school board if you are interested in stepping up and helping public education thrive in Lacrosse.
10: I just think it's the hardest one. It's and has some of the biggest effects on a community. You're dealing the kids' futures, in your hand, and also like even the last 6 years, right? We're deciding what buildings and referendums, the impact on the community in both a physical way and like on their pocketbooks, right? And some of that's out of your hands, and it's got to be done, or you decide that it's got to be done, and you kind of got to lobby the state legislature for the schools a little bit. There's just so much to being on the school board that makes it, I think, the most difficult one. But then when you watch the meetings, sometimes they're the most boring meetings.
11: It's a little bit of both of those things, I think. I mean, there's a sense in which as you go on the board, you become, you know, more expert in the complicated things about, you know, the school, the finance model, right, the funding model for public schools, about the sort of state policy level issues that might be impacting your community. But the nice thing about it is that the school board members are drawn from a wide cross section of the community, right, and as they should be, so that we get as many different kinds of voices at the table to hear about here's how, you know, XYZ decision will affect me and people like me in the community. And we want to get as many of those voices as possible. So it's hard, again, in that sense, but that doesn't mean it's also not satisfying and important to engage in. So.
10: All right, I want to ask you a question. We've got to go to break. So I'm just going to put it up there so that you remember it, because I'll forget over the break.
11: Sure.
10: Should the school board be... Should the school district be segmented out in districts where somebody would run for school board? Because we have this like north side.
11: Oh, good question. Thing.
10: So just like, well, put that out in the ether. We got to take a break. You're listening to the Rick Solom Show on 92.3 FM, 106.7 FM. Trevor Sprague's Lacrosse School Board President this hour. But we got to take a break. We'll be back.
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17: 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Tonight's Moon Tunes concert in La Crosse is canceled due to the weather. A post on the organization's Facebook page said that the show is canceled for tonight. This was supposed to be the opening night for Moon Tunes this season. It runs nearly every Thursday between now and the end of August. One event that is going on tonight at the Radisson is the annual Forks and Corks Dinner. It's an Oktoberfest fundraiser which collects money for scholarships to area students. Also, the dinner traditionally features the unveiling of the new Oktoberfest button. This is the 65th year of Oktoberfest, which happens from September 24th to the 27th. Problems at one of the city's two swimming pools that opened earlier this week. Dan Trissoni, the deputy director at the city parks department, says in a letter to the Board of Public Works that they need to replace the pool heater at Erickson Pool. It's 11 years old and the only water heating unit at the pool. To replace it costs $33,000, which is what the department is recommending. The board meets to decide on Monday whether to give its okay to spend its money. Trissoni says the pool can stay open as long as the weather stays warm, so the water stays warm. No prison time for a man who was convicted of firing a gun at homes in Winona County last year. 22-year-old Kamari Jordan received 5 years of probation and 100 hours of community service after his conviction on a felony charge of dangerous weapons, drive-by shooting toward unoccupied motor vehicle or building. He had reached a plea deal with prosecutors in April. Jordan and another man were convicted of shooting at three homes in Rolling Stone in May of last year. Two La Crosse businesses will have hearings on Friday on whether their liquor licenses will be renewed. The City Council Judiciary Committee will have a special meeting to consider the licenses for Tequila's Mexican Restaurant and the Citgo Station on State Road. For WIZM, I'm Brad Williams.
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21: 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He'll rock it off the corner to the start-finish line.
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0: 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Trevor Sprague is the La Crosse School Board President joining me.
1: We ended last segment, and I'll just say I want to talk about what the school board does in general, what the school board does over the summer. Is it more important now for the school board's work, or is it more important during the school year? We got to talk about, I didn't mention this in the first segment, we got to talk about tech in schools as well. I think that might be a giant, that might be the whole second half of the show. But ended last segment, just the idea of, I don't know if other districts or maybe other states do this, but if you took the La Crosse school district, should we, and there's how many school board members are there? Is there
2: nine?
1: Nine, right? Every 3 years, there's three new ones, or every year there's three new school board members. Should we take the La Crosse school district and segment it out into nine, and then a person would run in each district? What do you think of that idea?
2: That's an interesting idea. I haven't thought about it too much because it's just not the way we're set up right now. If you look at the board right now, we definitely get a little bit of fun, north side, south side banter. Obviously, Scott Neumeister is a huge north side booster, lifelong resident. Tim Alberts and myself are central grads. And so we, it's fun to have that, those perspectives and things. I think it would be interesting to actually have districts within the district, like voting districts. Mm-hmm. And remember that the school district of La Crosse reaches the town of Shelby, town of Campbell, where else? Bergen, Greenfield. So we're outside of the city as well. So that might be challenging to think about how we draw representatives from everywhere, but important to consider where folks are coming from, certainly.
1: Yeah, and there was also, was it maybe the first year that you ran, we didn't even have enough school board members on the ballot and there had to be a write-in campaign? So there's...
2: No, the first year I ran, we had too many. The first year I ran, we had an embarrassment of riches. There were so many candidates, we had to have a primary to whittle it down. And then the following cycle, I believe, is when, we were struggling to come up with people who were interested, and there were some successful write-ins.
1: Is this your third term? Are we starting?
2: This is my second term. I'm starting my fourth year.
1: Fourth year. Mm-hmm. So the first year you ran would have been 4 years ago.
2: Yep.
1: Okay. Oh, there's new school members.
2: Every year there's one. Yeah.
1: That's where I'm getting confused. Okay. Yeah. There we go. All right. So speaking of like the school district being, not just the city of La Crosse, when it comes to this pool, let's talk about the pool before.
3: Sure.
1: Let's get that out of the way right now. I've ranted about this earlier this week. When it comes to the pool, there's talk that it might, we might go to a referendum to build a pool. I think it's about, the estimate is about $33 million. And I did some rough math, and I don't remember what the amount was, but I think my rough math was it was going to be like $70 a year on for your property taxes, $70 to $100 a year, and maybe for the next 20 years. And what I want to know is how does, and this can be generally with referendums, but like when does the school board get involved in the idea that the school district, the city of La Crosse and the school district leaders are having these conversations about building a pool? That at what point does the school board get involved?
2: Well, so let me actually back up, because I think it's even really a little too early to be talking about a referendum, because there's at this point no specific plan for that. What has been happening is the kind of school city consortium, which is really a new phase in our relationship. Obviously, we're part of the city and we do interact with the city council and the county board at different times. But this is one of the first times, to my knowledge and recollection, that we've had a really active presence. Tim Alberts and Scott Neumeister from the school board have been meeting regularly with the city council and the committee work that's going on around the pool specifically. And those have been pretty fruitful discussions. Just at our Monday board meeting, they gave us an update that that group has completed six listening sessions, community listening sessions. And just on June 1st, actually, the community perception survey closed. And I believe they received over 3,500 responses to the survey. So the plan right now is really to be gathering as much information as possible to determine what the community wants before deciding whether even a referendum is needed, and then eventually what that could look like.
1: Yeah, what the community wants and then how to attain that if they
2: want.
1: That's
2: right. Yeah, we want to find out what people need and what their interests are before we start designing plans to meet those needs.
1: I think there were 5 public meetings.
2: They mentioned 6 on Monday, but I could be misremembering.
1: Because I have the attendance of them. They were, I'll just go in order. And some of them were online, but it was 30 people, 15 people, 5 people, 25 people, 11 people. That's the attendance. So yeah, well attended public meetings. And we tried to get the word out. Like we had previews and weeks ahead. Here's the upcoming schedule. And this often happens, even with city administrator, this has been happening. We have public meetings and the thing is so important, right? This thing might cost $33 million. Maybe we should show up and have a conversation about it, but maybe people don't show up because they already don't want it or something like that. But
2: I think there's a variety of reasons for that. It's probably a mixed bag, right? Of folks who, you know, want a pool one way or the other, of folks who don't want a pool one way or the other, of folks who don't just feel they don't need to participate in the conversation.
1: Right.
2: And also it's hard for folks to get out sometimes, you know, on your weeknights, to access those things. If you're working, if you've got, you know, kids, family obligations. It's a problem for all levels of city governance, right? School board, the city council as well, I'm sure the county board, to find ways of meeting people where they're at to get as robust a conversation as possible. That's a real challenge and something that I don't think anybody in this kind of work takes lightly.
1: Yeah, and the pool might be the easiest one. You know what? I don't have to go to a meeting. I want an indoor pool, or I don't want it. It's going to cost this. You might just be there. I've talked to the county board chair about this, and this is an ongoing conversation with, different city council people. And just the idea of public input and getting the public's attention or getting the public to pay attention. Do you guys as a school board talk about better ways to get the word out about what the school board's doing?
2: Yeah, absolutely. That is a big thing that I think every member of the school board right now has talked about during their election campaigns, something we've been focused on over the past few years. And really, I think learning lessons from the high school referendum and as you saw in the elementary school referendum, the elementary upgrade from 2024 that we're, you know, working on the building upgrades and the new building at the Hogan site as well. We've learned a lot of lessons between those two different referendum practices, and the process that we undertook for the elementary referendum was just larger in every way. We were, as board members, we were out, you know, in our networks and in the community day to day, but then also we scheduled a number of extra listening sessions, input sessions, and then information sessions. And they were designed around first collecting input from the community and then trying to answer the questions that we've received. More surveys, more opportunities to interact with the school board, soliciting that information, trying as much as is possible to get people to talk to us because it's important. So,
1: were you on? Was it a facilities advisory committee? Was that what that was called?
2: In the lead up to the elementary referendum, the facility advisory committee. I was not on the committee. No,
1: you are. Because if I remember right, and I might be misremembering this a little bit, it was you have to stay within these guidelines to come up with the new elementary school plan. And then when they got to the end of the process, there was no like build a new school. That wasn't part of their, you know, they weren't given that option. And so it was kind of funny because at the end, then they had this like, here's the plan, but we're going to throw that out and do what we're doing now. Right. Like it seemed like,
2: I wouldn't categorize it that way. I know that there are some people who think that's what happened and that's fine. But the school board, and I was on all of these conversations. This was, you know, the better part of a year and a half of these conversations. The facility advisory committee was given a fairly specific charge of looking at the different facilities and making recommendations on potential closures or consolidation. The guardrails on those conversations, some people found them to be restrictive of not being able to think in certain directions, was simply a way of providing direction to those conversations, not to dictate a particular answer. And what the facility advisory committee, what their report ultimately said, and again, there was, they came to a a generally agreed consensus, but there were differences of opinion on among the members of what was exactly the appropriate combination of things to do. But the general recommendation was to close two school buildings. The school board took that advice and looked at the facilities and what our options were, as well as the price tag of all of those different options, and took that into our job of thinking about the long-term health of the district and what our needs will be. Right now we're facing declining enrollment. In 20 years, that might turn around again, right? We go through cycles, with birth rates and demographics, and things are going to be ever shifting. If we were to massively reduce our capacity to hold students in a permanent way, that might become a problem, 15, 20 years down the line. So we wanted to take the opportunity to make an investment in the long-term future of elementary education, but the facilities that we have available to our students in the near term as we look to that longer term future as well. And facilities work at the school board is never ending, right? I mean, we still have a number of aging facilities. This is not a total solution. It got us a lot of the way to where we needed to be to address the structural deficit that we've been working under due to declining enrollments, and couple that yeah. with the changes or not changes at the state level of funding as well. So
1: let's pause there. Trevor Sprague, the La Crosse School Board president, he's on with me. When we come back, we can talk about like what's the next steps in that consolidation the word you just used that I forgot, just the process of like building to the future, right, for the La Crosse School District. But you're listening to the Rick Solem Show on WIZM 92.3 FM, 106.7 FM. We're going to talk about that. We're going to talk about tech in schools as well, AI in schools, you wanted the trigger word for it, but we'll be back in a minute.
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10: La Crosse's official forecast.
11: Thunderstorms likely tonight, otherwise overcast skies. Lows level off around 62. Winds out of the south around 5 miles an hour. Sunshine mixed with clouds at times tomorrow. Chance of thunderstorms. Highs level off around 84. Mainly clear skies tomorrow night. Chance of thunderstorms. Lows level off around 61. Currently 70.
12: For WIZMnews.com, I'm Brad Williams. Governor Tony Evers is calling on the White House to pay more attention to farmers and others living in the Midwest. Wisconsin's Democratic governor says he has been working to spend money on farming improvements and wellness programs while the Trump White House has pursued tariffs and other policies that hurt the economy.
13: He's got to take into account that people that struggle all across this country, they struggle here in Wisconsin, and let's put them first instead of ballrooms first.
12: While visiting the Westby Co-op Creamery for June Dairy Month, Evers said there is good news that Trump's term expires in 2029, and with a new administration, in Evers' words, things will be better. FedEx confirms to Wisdom News that it is permanently closing its ship center on French Island in early August. In an email, a statement from the company's media relations department said it's part of a network transformation strategy by FedEx. Some of the people currently working there will be offered roles elsewhere in the company. A lacrosse driver is facing his fourth drunk driving charge after an arrest on Tuesday. Scott Jacobson is charged with 5 criminal counts after an off-duty police officer saw Jacobson's vehicle weaving between lanes and hitting curbs in lacrosse on Tuesday night. Police found Jacobson parked on 9th Street. In court on Wednesday, he was given a signature bond and was ordered not to drink alcohol. Traveling around the UW lacrosse area will be a challenge at the end of the week due to the state track meet on Friday and Saturday. That's why the La Crosse Police Department is encouraging drivers to be patient when moving through the area on those 2 days. Big crowds are anticipated on coming to the UWL campus, which means plenty of cars and pedestrians to be aware of. The department suggests drivers anticipate delays and also plan on allowing extra travel time when they are around the university. I'm Brad Williams.
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0: 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If you're flying north of Onalaska, Trevor Sprague's a lacrosse school board president joining me this hour.
1: Just got done talking a little bit about the pool, and we didn't get into, Trevor, is not just a pool referendum, but at what point does the lacrosse school board get involved in the idea? And we'll get to tech in schools and AI in schools in a minute. But at what point does the school board get into the conversation with a pool? Is it because of a referendum or somewhere else?
2: It might be if that's the direction we end up going. And I think it kind of depends on who ends up driving the bus, so to speak, whether it's the school district because the proposed site is on a school facility, or if it's the city because of the way that they want to do the development. If it is something that goes to a referendum, well, that is an authority that the school board has. And my assumption is, and again, this is early stages. There isn't even a question, to be asked at this point. My assumption would be that if we are showing strong community support, you know, like 80% of people are saying we want the pool, we want the city and the school district to partner on this and make it happen. Then we would design a referendum question that specifically addresses what we're hearing from the community to put that out to you know, formally get the financial authority to levy those funds to build or update the facility.
1: I had an idea the other, when I ranted about this earlier this week, my other idea wasn't just to go to a referendum. It was to start like a fundraising campaign. The YMCA is trying to build a YMCA in Holman, but it's like a 10-year down the road thing. And they're just like raising money right now for that. They have a campaign for that. What about, would the school board be involved in a way like that, a fundraising campaign? Or would that just fall, if the district wants to go that route, we don't have to be involved because the district and the city can fundraise the way they want? Or do they need approval from the school board? Because it would be fundraising for a pool, right? Does the school board need to approve the fact that we're going to go for a pool?
2: Yeah, I mean, it's our facility, right? So any major changes to it would have to come through the board. Any major investments in capital maintenance or capital updates are approved by the board regularly. So I think regardless of the funding model, whether this was through a referendum, putting it out to the taxpayers or through a long-term fundraising campaign, in either case, having the school board involved would be a necessary part of it.
1: Yeah, because it's hard to sell a pool when you're talking referendum. We should sell the pool and then figure out how, you know, like, here are the different ways we should raise the money to build this pool. But if we're going to sell a pool, the school board's got to approve the idea of having a pool and then how we get to that idea, through the means, how we're going to raise that money. Then the school board would, then maybe that's the next step too, to approve that. But right, like, you got to get the community to say, yes, we want a pool. How should we move forward? It's tricky. I think it's really difficult.
2: It is. And I mean, in referendums in general, there's state statutes that limit how many and how often we're able, how many referenda we're able to go to. School districts in Wisconsin are limited to 2 questions per calendar year. So we can't just keep going back and going back and going back to the same well. So anytime we go to a referendum, the hope is that we've done a good job getting input, and that we're not asking a question that we're not confident in the answer to. And then the referendum is the best way that we have of getting the broadest level of public input, right? We talked a little bit about, you know, survey responses and things. Surveys are imperfect tools, but it's one of the ways that we have of reaching out to people. And we take those as indications of, you know, general levels of support. But when we ask us a formal referendum question, there's a level of risk that we're taking on. So it's important that we feel confident that we know where the community wants to go before we hit that point.
1: Is referendum always, does it always mean we need money? Is it tied to money? Because I know the
2: for,
1: state
2: for the school district, it is. Yep. Yeah, we generally have 2 kinds of referendum. We have an operational referendum, which are generally, every couple of years, and that has to do with the revenue limit model that we operate under in Wisconsin, being able to pay our bills and make ends meet on a day-to-day basis to provide the programming that we do. And then the capital referendum would be more for larger scale, specifically facilities or capital projects, like with the elementary upgrade.
1: Yeah, 2 a year, man. If you pass 2 a year, I don't know if anyone.
2: It's 2 questions. I actually got to be clear. Like, if we ask 2 separate questions in 1 referenda, is that our limit? So
1: yeah, it just seems like, I don't know if you'd be on the school board anymore if you all voted to have 2 referendums every year or every.
2: Yeah, that would probably be a referendum on the school board member.
1: What is? Yeah. And there's probably a plan for this. Does the school board have, like, here's, you know what, we're going to have to go to, if nothing stayed, and we can get into the budget cycle, what you guys are doing over summer. If nothing changes with the state budget, do we have like a referendum plan, or do you kind of go at the idea of having to go to referendum when it comes to that? Or is there like a, you know what, like 5 years down the road, we might need an operating referendum because nothing's changed?
2: Yeah. So we have been, we just got an update about this as well from our business services director on our Monday meeting. But we in La Crosse have been using operational referendum, as have many, many, if not most districts across the state of Wisconsin for over a decade. And that is to make up for you know, the difference between our expenses and the revenues that we bring in, because we are limited. It's called the revenue limit, right? We yep. are capped at how much income, you know, revenue we can generate based on the headcount of students within our district. And so when we lose that headcount, either to private schools or transfer out, or just declining birth rates, as we have seen, our ability to raise revenue decreases, right? And then couple that with the way the state over the past, you know, 15 or so years, in several cases, well, in 6 or 7 years, there was no increase to our per pupil revenue limit authority, right? So our pie of money wasn't able to get bigger over those years. And after Act 10, the state actually severely reduced the amount of per pupil funding we receive. And that, I mean, that's a loss that we've been kind of dealing with ever since and trying to make up ground. So you hear a lot in the news, and I think conversations about where funding is from the state level, whether it's underfunding, whether it's adequate funding, but it's a complicated formula, and we try to deal with the realities of it.
1: We're speaking with Trevor Sprague. He's the La Crosse School Board President. All right, when we come back, we're going to wrap up with tech in schools, AI in schools. Trevor's kind of been studying this, so we got to get his take on what, like even cell phone bans, Trevor, kind of like, can we get into that a little bit too? Like you have to have a policy, right? The state legislature made a law that the school boards have to have, or school districts have to have some kind of cell phone policy. So we'll get into that in a minute. We'll be back.
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0: 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If you're north of Onalaska, Trevor Sprague joining me, the Lacrosse School Board President. All right, I buried it till the end, but I think we got enough time to have a pretty decent conversation about this. Tech in schools, AI in schools. This is something you're studying as part of your regular job, and probably, you know, it works well because you, as school board president and as a member of the school board, this stuff is really important too. I think there's so many different angles. So where do you want to start? Like, what's the most important thing when it comes to like either tech or AI in schools, Trevor?
1: Oh my gosh, that is really tough to decide. I mean, I think for me, what's most top of mind is still the impacts of just the ubiquity of devices on kids in their early developmental stages. It's something we're hearing quite a lot about from parents. We've had, you know, public speakers at our board meetings interested in this. Just last week, actually, there was a meeting of the kind of technology advisory committee that the district is facilitating, which involves both staff and parents, district administrators. I know they're meeting again this month in June, and then I believe it'll continue to be a biannual meeting thereafter.
0: Is this a public meeting?
1: That's a good question. I would assume so, but I actually don't know.
0: Yeah, if you have parents there, right? Like, parents are just part of the public. Yeah. So, yeah, okay. Anyway, I interrupted. Yeah.
1: No, that's fine. And I wasn't in the meetings, I look forward to getting, you know, kind of feedback from that group as those meetings go on at the board table. So we can take up, you know, any active questions that are coming. But what they're looking for is kind of getting alignment between parents and teachers, between the district and an understanding of what our current practices around technology are. And if any, you know, what changes are we hoping to see, whether it's in terms of at what ages students access devices or what percentage of instructional materials are able to be in a digital format or things like that. It could be a variety of things at this point. But I know as a parent myself, you know, with three kids at the elementary level and being cautious about how they interact with technology, at the same time recognizing we live in a digital world and they are going to want to be equipped with certain skills and tools to be able to work with. So that they're not left behind later on. But we have to balance that with, you know, their cognitive development as young humans.
0: Yeah, it's so hard because you can't hide them from the tech, because when they get into the real world, if they never used any tech, they would be way behind in terms of just like trying to compete in any field, right? But also like everything I read is something as simple as a child reading a book, like a paper book, versus reading that same books per se, right? Like on a tablet or something like that, is harmful to the, you know, maybe not harmful, but like it doesn't, the child doesn't develop as well if they're literally reading a paper book versus a tablet, you know, stuff like that.
1: Yeah. I mean, this is something, you know, in rhetoric and composition is my educational background and something I looked quite a lot at and how, you know, books and print technology have been with us as societies for hundreds and hundreds of years, right? Literacy is a part of what makes us human. And the digitized, electronic formats that we have of reading and engaging in literate activity now are just different in our brains. And we're seeing some of those effects now. There's some recent research that came out showing how the more recent generations are, for the first time in history, less cognitively capable than the generation before them. And it's kind of sensational in the headline, but there's obviously a lot of science and a lot of interested people looking into what happens to us when we live in a world that is constantly mediated by cell phones and tablets and computers and screens.
0: Yeah, it just seems this generation and what happened during this generation that changed significantly. Well, we're all addicted to our phones. Even us as adults are probably less cognitive at this point because we're all addicted to our phones. Should we start steering the ship in a way that the kids don't get addicted to their phones? I don't even know if it's possible at this point, you know?
1: Yeah, I mean, you're talking about not just changes within like a district policy. You're talking about societal changes. And are we willing to make those as a society? It's like, it'll, that's not a question anybody can answer.
0: And it starts with the school board. You guys can know.
2: Right.
0: It does a little bit, right? Like there's, you know, it starts with the legislature having a law to ban cell phones or have some kind of cell phone policy. Does this, has the school board addressed this already? And because it needs to happen by next school year, I think, or over the summer, right?
1: This was already addressed at the administrative level. This was not something that they needed the school board to do. The administration was able to respond to that, you know, with a policy of their own. And so the school district of La Crosse does, you know, prohibit electronic device, non-educational electronic device usage during instructional time.
0: Yeah. Okay. Does it need to be more than that though? Like as a school board, does this something that you guys would discuss and be like, actually, we think it should be more? It should be.
1: We could. Absolutely.
0: Yeah, and cell phones in school, put them in a, there's a, you know, some, don't some schools have, so
1: the little lockers,
0: have like a little locker when you walk in, and that's where the phone goes, so to speak.
1: Yeah, we certainly could if that's the direction that you know, we feel is right for the district and that the community is sort of telling us. I don't know that that's necessarily the kind of response that's coming out of the technology advisory committee I referenced, which includes again staff and parents and others are around the district. I will look forward to seeing what they say and what maybe are some, you know, creative takes on how to approach this with an eye towards what we want students to be able to do and the experiences we want them to have, and also mitigating some of the harmful effects that we know are out there from constant cell phone usage.
0: Yeah, I mean, I'm not deep diving into this, but I see some like responses from teachers when they say something as simple as, we ban cell phones in schools, and then when the kids are at lunch, they're talking to each other versus what we all would be doing at lunch, right? Looking into our phones and having like at least as a school board or as a district, a conversation about doing something as simple as that. And you know, the kids would be like, oh my God, I don't have my phone, but that's good, right? Like, I feel like that's, you're studying this stuff. Is that good? Is that necessary?
1: I'm looking into, you know, how AI is impacting higher education in my you know.
0: Don't even get me started because I don't have enough time to do it now.
1: Yeah, absolutely. But it's obviously top of mind for a lot of people right now. And you just keep hearing about AI and data centers and all these things. And it really is something that is affecting kind of every part of our day-to-day life in communities like ours. So I think it's a worthwhile conversation for the school board to have. I can't speak for the board because we haven't made a decision in that regard yet, and I don't want to speak for individual members. As a dad and as an individual, I do think that I would like to see some more limits on what we're doing in age appropriate ways as well. I'm also wary of just a blanket policy necessarily. There are times when you absolutely want a student to have an ability to contact their parents. And if we outright ban, you know, the devices in schools, we might lose that kind of ability as well. So, there needs to be a balancing act there, but it's absolutely a worthy conversation.
0: I've got the idea. So they're in the lunchroom, no cell phones, they're banned. We've banned cell phones. These are high schoolers from all the way from high school down, but there is a landline phone in the middle of the lunchroom and this yellow book with all the parents' phone numbers in there. So if the kid needs to contact his parents, he can pick up this thing with this spirally cord on it and dial 9 to get out.
1: It better look like a football, or it better be clear, or, you know, all the landlines we had in our rooms as kids. Yeah.
0: Yeah. Do we have landlines in school? Probably, right? There's got to be.
1: That's a really good question. Actual
0: phone. Next time I have Engel on, I'll ask him if there's physical phones. And I mean, we don't have a phone in here. It's on the computer. So I don't know. But anyway, Trevor Sprague, the La Crosse School Board President. I appreciate you coming on. Thank you so much, Trevor.
1: My pleasure, Rick. Thanks.
0: All right. You just listened to the Rick Sullivan Show on WIZM 92.3 FM, 106.7 FM. Coming up tomorrow, filling in for Dr. Anthony Trigoski will be John Havlicek. I would say he's the Central High School Spanish teacher.

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2: He backs the idea. I'm Lisa Lacera, Fox News. President Trump voicing support for a meeting between the leaders of Russia and Ukraine to end the war.
3: In an open letter to Russian President Vladimir Putin, Ukraine's President Volodymyr Zelensky proposes a meeting between the two, a step President Trump is encouraging.
4: I think it would be great if they met. They should get it done.
3: The president has tried to broker a ceasefire, meeting separately with Zelensky and Putin, and says he has suggested concessions from both sides.
4: I've been very strong on the fact that they've got to get that over with. But they do. I want them each to make certain compromises. I think they're going to do that.
3: Zelensky's letter comes as Russia intensifies airstrikes against Kyiv and Ukrainian drones have hit deeper into Russian territory.
2: Fox's Jared Halpern at the White House on the conflict in Iran, the president said.
4: We're going to win one way or the other. We're going to win on paper or we're going to win military.
2: And the president again saying Iran can never have a nuclear

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5: 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The American Dream includes family vacations, and no one should have to worry about the cost of gas to get you there. This message was paid for by the friends of Steve Doyle, because you deserve a vacation.
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13: LaCrosse's official forecast.
14: Thunderstorms likely tonight, otherwise overcast skies. Lows level off around 62. Winds out of the south around 5 miles an hour. Sunshine mixed with clouds at times tomorrow. Chance of thunderstorms. Highs level off around 84. Mainly clear skies tomorrow night. Chance of thunderstorms. Lows level off around 61. Currently 69.